0: Hard drive, double dose of a band I'll be hitting the road with this summer, Five Finger Death Punch, their take on Bad Company, along with the brand new one, Eye of the Storm. I'm Lou Brutus. Time now to get you plugged in with new music from Fozzy, joined by my close personal friend, Mr. Chris Jericho. Chris, when I listen to the lyrics of the new song, I Know Evil, I can really relate to them because I have met people where I've looked into their eyes and thought,
1: You know, the song, that's one good thing that we've been really able to tap into over the last 10 years since we started. We never realized how important rock radio still is until we started getting played on rock radio. And it just takes things to a completely different level. So one of the things that we've done, because we have created a sound for ourselves, unbeknownst to us, there's a lot of people that when I played them I Know Evil before it came out were like, oh, this has the Fozzy sound. And I was like, wow, what exactly is the Fozzy sound? Some of that is kind of dark lyrics that really hit home. Like you mentioned, I Know Evil. We all know evil. We've seen it before, whether we've seen it on the street or on the news or whether we've experienced it even at a small level. You know, somebody cuts you off and you have that instant of like, I want to kill this guy. For that 2 seconds, you know what evil is. Just most of us are able to contain that. The ones that can't are the ones that, you know, end up in jail. There is a little bit of a vibe to the lyrics of I Know Evil that we can all relate to.

0: Dayseeker on the world famous hard drive, St. Louis and Kansas City concerts for them this weekend. Got you plugged in with the new Fozzy before that, I Know Evil. I'm Lou Brutus. Theory of a Dead Man and President are on deck. Then Sully Erna from Godsmack will drop the needle on their new Live at Mohegan Sun album when Hard Drive returns. Until then, hit me on the Hard Drive radio socials. 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
12: Hey, this is Tyler from the band Theory of a Dead Man. Happy 30th to our friends Lou Brutus and the world-famous Hard Drive.

0: The band is President, the tune Destroy Me on Hard Drive. I'm the Sonic Warrior, Lou Brutus, always happy to be joined through these many years together with Sully Erna from Godsmack. Sully, I know you are particularly fond of the double album gatefold version of the new Godsmack live at Mohegan Sun.
1: We know, listen, we're all evolving with technology and where it's going and things like that. And I get it, you know, it's cool to have 5,000 albums in your phone. And you could take it with you and put your wireless earbuds in and like you're off to the races. But there's still nothing like having a collection, by the way.
0: There you go. You got actual bins, man.
1: You know what I mean?
0: You got like, bins.
1: People don't understand that, like, when you get into this kind of a vibe and that's how important music became to us, is like we would come home and all we wanted to do is just drop the needle on that new record that you bought or the one that you just had recently. And you would lay on the couch or in your bedroom and you would just listen to the album over and over again. And you would just dissect every detail. And when Steven Tyler's voice cracked a certain way or the feedback from some Zeppelin solo, and then you get in a band and you wanted to replicate that stuff and turn your amp up. So I don't care how good technology gets. I will tell you that you'll never be able to replicate

0: There's one of the many bands I'll be hosting at Rockfest this July, Magnolia Park, Shallow. By the way, if you are an anime fan and have not yet taken a deep dive into Magnolia Park, do it. They are your people. Anyway, when Hard Drive continues, Seven Dust, Social Distortion, and The Pretty Reckless in the three-song seg, then I will talk the band Korn with the band Architects.
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14: Greetings, I'm LeJon from the band Seven Dust, wishing a very happy 30th anniversary to our friends Lou Brutus and the world-famous Hard Drive.

0: Hard Drive, three songs seg for this weekend, including The Pretty Reckless, Social Distortion, and Seven Dust, who continue on the road with Atreyu. I am actually catching the gig this weekend in Baltimore, Maryland. I'm Lou Brutus. My next guest is Sam Carter from Architects. Now, you have an amazing tour coming up that I know you are psyched about, although I am bummed it's not playing the United States. You're going out with Korn.
1: Yeah, we're really excited. Really, really honored that they've asked us to do it. Big fans of the band and have been since we were kids. You know, I remember going to school in a big Korn hoodie, you know, and if I still had that hoodie, it would be worth a lot of money because a lot of vintage metal stuff goes for so much money. But I remember getting Follow the Leader when I was in school. I remember one of my girlfriend's brothers lending me that record and being like, oh my god, this is great. So yeah, I'm really excited to go. We've heard nothing but good things from our friends that have toured with Korn. Gojira and Spirit Box said nothing but great things about them. So yeah,
0: it's always great to speak to you. I could talk about music geekery with you for hours, but I'll look forward to seeing you later this year.
1: Yeah, are you coming to some of the shows or a show? I'd love
0: to
1: see you.
0: Yeah, I'll hit you up. Yeah. I'll definitely let you know because I definitely want to come out. And again, I hated missing the last one. So I haven't seen you since the festival last year or so.
1: You won't believe how much better we are now.
0: I find it hard. I like it.
1: We age like a lovely wine.

0: That is the latest from Architects on Hard Drive. It's called Broken Mirror. I'm Lou Brutus. Looking ahead to hour two of the world famous Hard Drive, my guests are going to include Bill Murray, Story of the Year, and Billy Morrison. We are also going to have music news in dirt on Black Veil Brides, Daughtry, and the mighty Anthrax. More Hard Drive a-coming.
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9: 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This is

Those are my close personal friends, Shinedown, with Safe and Sound on Hard Drive. Earlier this week, the band began their new tour in Green Bay, Wisconsin, and I would like to thank Brent Smith of the group for doing the 1,000th close personal friend ID for the show since we began nearly 30 years ago. We now check into the topsy-turvy world of rock and roll gossip and news that we call dirt. With the recent release of their 7th studio album, Vindicate, Black Veil Brides have announced the next leg of their 2026 American tour. The 16-city trek kicks off August 27 in Phoenix, wrapping September 27 in beautiful Montclair, New Jersey. Some of the openers will include Caskets, Archers, Holy Wars, and Autumn Kings. Meanwhile, multi-Grammy-nominated Daughtry have announced their Shock to the System Deluxe release, bringing together the band's acclaimed two-part project, Shock to the System Part 1 and Shock to the System Part 2, along with additional live recordings. This vinyl-only deluxe release will arrive June 5 via Big Machine Rock, with three double LP variants available through the band's official store, including two very limited edition pressings at just 250 copies each. Finally, my boys Anthrax just released a new song, It's for the Kids, as the first single from the band's long-awaited new studio album, Cursum Perficio, which is due September 18. All of the mixing and part of the recording for the album took place at Dave Grohl's Studio 606 with producer Jay Rustin. That is a beautiful studio, by the way, and it is filled with all sorts of rare gear from Nirvana and Foo Fighters. By the way, the title Cursum Perficio comes from the Latin phrase, which is inscribed at the final home of Marilyn Monroe in Los Angeles, meaning I will persevere, or I am completing my journey. That's all the dirt that's fit to dish. Since we're talking new Anthrax, here it is. It's for the Kids on Hard Drive.

0: Hot damn bonus. That is the new one from Anthrax. It's for the kids. Frank Bello of the group will join me on the show next week to talk all about it. In the meantime, I'm Lou Brutus. Johnny from Bill Murray is my next guest. Do you have a certain ritual or speaker setup or headphones that you use to listen to a final mix when a song is done?
1: So I don't have big speakers. These are my speakers at my home. But what I'll do is when I think I got it, I will crack open a Cherry Coke Zero. I will put a leash on my dog and I'll walk around my neighborhood and listen to it front to back. And if, you know, obviously we'll maybe make notes here and there, stop, have to pick up my dog's poop, you know, all that stuff. But like, that's kind of the, when I'm done, I can maybe have it be a thing of joy as opposed to a thing of like me having to focus on what needs to change. So
0: quick aside, I'm a dog guy. What kind of dog do you have? What's dog's name? Tell me everything.
1: Yeah. I have two dogs, Magnus and Alfie, and they're a really rare breed called a long-haired whippet. And they look like a dog from Lord of the Rings. So they're very odd looking dogs.
0: I just started reading The Hobbit again last night for like the 40th time.
1: There we go.
0: Are you a Tolkien fan?
1: Oh, yeah, for sure.
0: Tell me how you discovered the work of the late professor.
1: My dad, and that was one of the first books he ever read me when I was a kid, and I loved it. So ever since then, I've been a fan. And then obviously, the movies came out like at the perfect age for me. I was like 12 when the movies came out. So it was like peak, you know, and it was an obsession that really hasn't gone away since those movies came out.

0: The mighty Zach Wilde on Hard Drive there with Black Label Society, Name in Blood. The group is currently on tour with Zach's other band, Zach Sabbath. Anyway, on Lou Brutus, new Korn is on the way, as well as a great collaboration between Eva Under Fire and Maria Brink of In This Moment. Plus, we will talk hobbies outside of music with Story of the Year when Hard Drive continues. 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

0: That band has been tearing it up down in South America after coming off an amazing performance at Sick New World in Las Vegas. Korn, the new one, Reward the Scars on Hard Drive. I'm Lou Brutus, now joined by Ryan Phillips of Story of the Year. When you are not on tour or writing or recording, what keeps you busy?
1: I've been a photographer for about 15 years now. And actually, like when we're off for long periods of time, I actually work as a commercial photographer. Like I've done a lot of like kind of big ad campaigns and stuff like that. And I'm also super into woodworking. And that
0: my dad could do that really well. I'm a photographer, like I mentioned before.
1: Oh, yeah, yeah.
0: My dad could carve anything, make anything. He could take scraps of metal and build you a 1962 Mercedes-Benz out of it. Like yeah. he was one of those guys, you know. I don't have that.
1: No, I would get along with your dad. Like I built in my last house, I did all the cabinetry in my kitchen. Like I built all of it from scratch. I built this desk that's sitting on. I'm always like making stuff like tables. It's like a song, dude. It's like making something exist that didn't exist. It's like it hits that same part of my brain as music does, as photography does. Just anything where I get to like make something, my soul is just happy, you know?

0: That is a band I am looking forward to hosting this July at Rockfest, Story of the Year on Hard Drive. I'm Lou Brutus. When we continue Beartooth and Sleep Theory music, then Billy Morrison will share his system for figuring out the singer.
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0: Words are worthless. Sleep theory on hard drive. I'm the Sonic Warrior, Lou Brutus, now joined by my close personal friend, Billy Morrison. Billy, how do you figure out if you are going to sing a song or if someone else is going to sing it for you? And if so, who that someone else even is?
1: This record came together the same as the last one. I write the music, and if I'm not feeling it for me to sing, then I will listen to the song from a creative standpoint and think who would be good. You know, I had that, on this record, there's like a 70s Stones country type vibe, like Dead Flowers type vibe. And that's not my forte. I do Angry Boy. I do angry punk vocal. But I tell you who I've known for 25, 30 years that does do that vibe is Duff McKagan. So it becomes obvious. By the time I'm feeling the vibe, I'm feeling the song, I finish it instrumentally, and by the time I've finished it, or even before, I'm texting someone going, I've got this song, it's going on my record, it's not me, but it's all you. And I guess one of the skills is knowing who to approach for which song.

0: Billy Morrison on Hard Drive with Becoming, a song that features not only one, but two Boston rock legends, Sully Erna of Godsmack and Nuno Betancourt of Extreme. Now then, what's in Lou's playlist this week on Hard Drive? Well, it is the only band in rock and roll that I am aware of that has a lead singer that I used to buy my tube socks from when I was a kid at the Englishtown Auction Flea Market in my hometown of Englishtown, New Jersey. And narrows it down pretty well.
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8: Hey, it's Heather Rooney with 99 The Bear. We made it. The sun is out, the windows are down, and you are probably already planning your weekends around the nicer weather. 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Seriously, love the guy. He's actually a buddy of mine. I don't just say it to say it. 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Have Truitt do it.
9: Oh. Hey, it's Warren Cluck of the Jason Lee and Cluck Show. When someone asks you how you're doing, do you actually answer honestly? A lot of us don't. May is Mental Health Awareness Month. If something's been weighing on you, you don't have to carry it alone. 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

0: What's in Lou's playlist this week on Hard Drive? It's the new one from Breaking Benjamin. It's called Something Wicked. They've had a couple of festivals they've played, but they are not going to start their actual touring in the United States until September, when they'll be joined by Chevelle and Starset. Anyway, that'll do it for the show this week. Hard Drive is a 2026 copywritten production of Broodhawk Industries. 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Me, I'm Lou Brutus, leaving you with the words of writer Dr. Hunter S. Thompson. I am no stranger to organ replacement, and I always find it refreshing. I'll catch you next week on Hard Drive.
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6: 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But I'm just a 42-year-old woman sharing my journey with Bloom Hormone Health, hoping it helps you or someone you love realize there's someone you can actually trust. 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
4: Hey, it's Heather Rooney with 99 The Bear. We made it. 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
9: Hey, it's Heather Rooney with 99 The Bear. We made it. The sun is out, the windows are down, and you are probably already planning your weekends around the nicer weather. 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
1: in? Have you seen what it's like out there? Everybody just yells and screams at each
0: other. This town needs an enemy.
1: They think that we'll just sit there and take it like good little boys.
2: Don't talk like one of them. 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
1: Nobody's civil anymore.
3: Nobody thinks what it's like to be the other guy.
2: I know the truth. There's no going back. You've changed things.
1: That we won't work
2: forever
1: and go wild.
2: To them, you're just a freak. Like me.
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0: we go. Welcome to day one. 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
1: What up, buddy?
0: Hi, everybody.
2: You sound exhausted,
0: dude,
2: my man.
0: I'm telling you, I have never been this tired before in my life, and I don't want to complain about being tired. My oldest daughter got married over the weekend, and I have never been so physically and socially exhausted in my life.
2: And you didn't even get married.
0: I felt like I did a lot more than got married. I think I had it the hardest out of the entire weekend. I am so tired today.

0: My daughter's friends were constantly the entire day. They're like, "Oh, after party." I said, "No, no, no. I'm not going to the after party." My daughter, they have this one friend. His name is Mike, and he lives in Chicago. He's like a finance bro in Chicago.
1: Oh,
0: so he's on 10 all the time. And my daughter kept telling me that on Friday night they had at their Airbnb they had a big bonfire and stuff. And she said, Mike. And just basically sat at the bonfire the entire time next to an empty chair with his arm around it. And he said, tomorrow night, Mr. Lee is going to sit in this chair with me all night. And we're going to drink and sit by the bonfire. And I heard the story from everybody. Oh. So the pressure for me to go.
1: Oh, man.
0: I mean, it was on 1,000. And so I think the wedding, I think everybody left at like, I don't know if it was 10 or 11. I don't remember what time it was, and then, you know, we kind of milled around a little bit and cleaned up a little bit and, you know, had some quiet drinks, and then we went to the after party, and my only saving grace...
1: Chatskis!
0: My only saving grace at the after party was that... now, I can't even put the thought... I just remember getting I remember getting a vodka drink out of the refrigerator, like one of the canned vodka drinks. And, you know, some dude is standing there. He goes, "Bro, you can't even drink beer?" And I'm like, I am way too old for anybody to pressure me to care about what I'm drinking. I'm going to have this tasty cherry vodka drink out of the refrigerator instead of a beer. And my only saving grace is I went and I took up the chair that Mike wanted me to sit in. And we sat by the bonfire. We talked for a couple of minutes. And then, thankfully, Mike found a girl that he was interested in.
1: Oh,
0: and
1: so suddenly Mr. Lee becomes not that big of a deal.
0: Thankfully, I'm like, you know, you should probably go talk to her. And, you know, I said, "You're only in town until tomorrow, right?" And he's like, "Yeah." He said, "But I'll be back next weekend." I'm like, "Don't ever call me."
1: Hey, well, congratulations, man. You survived.
0: Yeah, so we got home at 1:30 on Saturday night. And then... We didn't go home. We stayed at our other house, which was, you know, right next to the venue where my daughter got married. And then home at 1:30, and then I was up yesterday morning at 6 a.m. I was walking the beach at 6:45 yesterday, 7 o'clock yesterday morning. And then, you know, we had, like tons of cleanup stuff that we had to do. And then we finally get home, and it's just my wife and I and my brother and, you know, my two other daughters. And it's just quiet. You're just sitting there watching the Cub game. And then my wife goes, is this game about over?" I'm like, "Yeah, well, I don't know. They're going into extra innings." And then my wife says, "Well, we have to meet everyone for dinner." I said, "What? You have to be kidding me. No, please." And my wife said, "Yeah, we have to meet everybody for dinner at 6:30. So then I had to go out again last night.
1: Oh, my God.
0: I'm so tired.
1: You didn't even get a date to sleep.
0: Nothing. So all I'm going to do today, man, when this show's over, I'm going to dink around a little bit, and then I'm just going to go somewhere and, like, mow grass. That's all I'm going to do. I just want to be somewhere where the only noise is the noise inside my head. That's all I want."
1: Dude, by the time you went out for dinner, it was an hour and a half after I had already eaten, like, decided to snooze on the couch for the rest of the evening. My God, man.
0: Well, welcome to Monday. What do we have on the calendar today? Oh, no, absolutely not. Today is National Visit Your Relatives Day.
1: No,
0: no way, man. Nope. Today is also International Museum Day. They say it's a good day to visit a museum. I don't think so. That doesn't sound like much fun to me.
1: Yeah, Uber Geek Gabe says, "Wow, what a rock and roll weekend. You deserve a blizzard today."
0: I'm so tired. And I hate to say this, but I think I'm drank out. I don't think I could. If you put a drink in front of me at any point today, I don't think I could do it. I don't think I could drink it. Some crazy museums around the United States. These sound awesome. I didn't know that these were available. Typically, when you think museum, you're like, "Oh, it's old and stuffy, and I don't really care about old people's stuff, and I don't really care about old stuff, period." The Museum of Bad Art in Boston, Massachusetts. This one sounds awesome. These are some of the coolest, unusual museums in the United States. The Museum of Death in Los Angeles, California.
1: So what is it, just how like, wild ways people died?
0: I guess. I don't know. That sounds super fun, though. Actually, I wonder if it's a celebrity death museum. There's that guy that runs that findadeath.com with all the celebrity deaths. I wonder if that's the same guy. They have a potato museum in Blackfoot, Idaho, and a spam museum in Austin, Minnesota.

0: Also more of it, too. The National Museum of Funeral History in Houston. And I would skip this one every single time. The Clown Doll Museum in Plainview, Nebraska.
1: Hard pass.
0: Ooh, the Medieval Torture Museum in Chicago, Illinois. So if you're thinking about visiting a museum today, well, those are actually ones that, you know, they look like they're kind of fun. Somebody asked a question that it actually, well, your natural reaction to say, yeah, of course, without a doubt, are concerts still fun? Yeah, every time I go to a concert, I have a good time, right? I think the only reason why we have a good time is because we don't overanalyze it. Somebody threw the question out there, hey, man, are concerts still fun? Apparently, to a lot of younger people, the answer is yes and no.
1: Why no?
0: Most of us love going to see live music, right? But concerts these days don't feel as carefree as they used to. According to younger folks, there's a new layer of pressure from social media.
1: Oh, yeah, you get a good picture.
0: You have to show everybody you were there, and you have to take great pics, right? I think it was a couple of weeks ago. I was reading an article in, I think it was Japan. I'm not sure where it is. But you buy a ticket to the show, and then you take the photos, and then people will pay you to go while you're at the show to take photos and send them back to you.
1: I've seen videos of people doing this kind of content where, like, somebody will film the person just, like, ripping off pictures with different phones.
0: Uh-huh. It's crazy.
1: Yeah.
0: What a great way to make money, though. They say there's so much pressure on social media to show that you're having a good time at the show that you weren't having a good time at the show. People aren't just enjoying the music anymore. They're filming. They're curating outfits. They're proving that they were there. High ticket prices also raise the expectations of the show as well, making the whole night feel like it has to be perfect. And when it's not, we were like, well, I didn't really have as good of a time as I thought I was supposed to. It makes concerts feel like more of a performance than a joyful experience.
1: I've been to, you know, billions of concerts. Not one time have I gotten a photograph that was worth showing or sharing to anybody. It's either blurry, or I would look way further away than I am, or a flash. It just, they're all terrible. So I just quit. I quit taking pictures of concerts. I'm like, I'll remember it.
0: Like, where were you sitting? Two towns over?
1: Yeah. Who
0: even takes a picture like that? Well, speaking of phones, apparently young people also getting rid of phones so they can go out and party. Younger generations today partying like it's 1999. Gen Z trying to recreate that magical time of their growing trend of phone-free parties where people literally are checking their phones at the door and spending the night talking to each other. Apparently, it's helping out. Without screens, people are making more eye contact. They're meeting new people, building real-world social skills again. Events are popping up more and more as young people try to break the constant scrolling and the need to be on their phone. And again, proving they were there. We'll go from the young people to the old people. This is terrible, man. If you've lost a parent and had to clean out their house, you know what a pain this is. But apparently baby boomers are downsizing, but they're not getting rid of their stuff.
1: Well, I don't think they know what downsizing even means.
0: We lived in a smaller house, so we put all of our stuff in storage. No, downsizing means you got to get rid of that crap. Baby boomers are now renting out storage facilities so that they can hang on to their stuff. A recent list highlights dozens of things that baby boomers tend to hold on to. What do they refuse to get rid of?
1: Is it furniture?
0: Vintage dishes, everything from cast iron skillets, rotary phones. Record collections are huge.
1: I told myself a long time ago, because I thought about it for a moment, and I thought, if I ever pull the trigger and get a storage unit, I can never do this, because where does it end?
0: Mm-hmm.
1: That's how one leads to two. Suddenly you're like, well, I've got space for it, I'll take it.
0: Yeah, just take it out to the storage place. Yeah. Just throw it in there, it'll be fine.
1: Then you're a junk hoarding guy.
0: These aren't—they're not hanging on to them because they love the objects. They're holding on to them because of family traditions and memories associated with all this stuff. Kitchen staples like handwritten recipe cards. God, my wife has tons of these things passed down from her mother. Recipe cards, old Tupperware, hilarious. They remind people of childhood and gatherings and. You know, like those big Tupperware bowls, you know? I mean, Mom took one. There's Jell-O in there. Oh, okay. Great. Okay. There's also a strong sentimental pull for baby boomers to hang on to photo albums, furniture, quilts, typewriters. I have three typewriters in my basement.
1: Why?
0: I don't know. No, they're the old...
1: In case power goes out, and you need to write a novel?
0: I don't know. My wife wanted... I don't know. They were like passed down to someone in my family and then passed them down. And now somehow I've ended up with them. And the things weigh like 45 pounds.
1: My aunt keeps trying to get me to go drive to Saginaw and pick up this enormous, like, it's like a sewing rig. It's like the old pedal-driven sewing thing.
0: Oh, yeah. And it's a table, and then you pull the sewing machine, comes up through the table.
1: But I've tried to hit the fact that I don't want that. What am I going to do with it? It's going to sit in the corner and be like, neat.
0: They say there is some fun items, though. They're collecting board games, hanging on to old board games, collectible. Hey, action figures. Mm-hmm. I'd be weirded out if I went into Grandpa's house and he's got a bunch of action figures in there. They do say that they also hang on to them because they recall simpler times and hobbies that defined their generation. Yeah, good for them, man.
1: You guys, I don't know if this constitutes hoarding, but I have a cardboard box of collectibles that ended up getting wet from a diesel fuel spill in my basement. One of the things that got ruined was a wax figurine of the submarine from the Science and Industry Museum from fifth grade. It was 23 years ago.
0: I'll go ahead and ask, why did you have diesel fuel in your basement?
1: That was my thought.
0: Well, I think they frown on that most of the time, right? You can't do can't do that?
1: Mm. Oh, I had a mint condition looking old typewriter. Gave it to a friend that writes for a living. She loves it. Hey, those are gifts for maybe writers in your life.
0: Yeah. I don't think they're workable. They're super old. I mean, they're the like old ones.
1: They kind of go like they swoop in.
0: No, they're like almost
1: like a fat bottom and they kind of swoop in and it's like small.
0: No, they're big. They're big. They're like this big. And then, like, when you push, it's hard as hell to even push the buttons. It's like, chug-chug, chug-chug,
1: gotta lubricate this guy.
0: Yeah. All right, who's got a little extra scratch laying around?
1: You could look at those three typewriters and say, which one of these am I going to write my manifesto on?
0: Oh, they're manifesto typewriters, all right.
1: Could it be you? Might be you.
0: Mm-hmm. Which one of these typewriters isn't going to give me up?
1: Yep.
0: When they come to my cabin in the woods, which one is going to... Yeah, they're like, oh, if you'll notice, every eye is just slightly off-center. Which one of you guys is going to do me in? All right, what do we got to do today? Best news is we are working our way towards a three-day weekend.
1: Oh, he said the house had a fuel oil heated house. The tank was still down there. The seller, the inspector, people had over... And myself, we all thought the tank was empty. It definitely wasn't empty when I cut into it with a reciprocating saw. 10 gallons of diesel fuel went onto the floor.
0: Get out of here.
1: 82 gallons have been pumped out by the time I stopped the leak. I think the smell is gone, but it took about 2 weeks.
0: Wow.
1: We all thought it was empty.
0: Nobody... How did they check? Did they just knock on it? They're like, dung, dung, dung. Sounds hollow to me.
1: Sounds hollow. You get a little slish, a little slosh.
0: Did he say 82 gallons?
1: Yeah.
0: My God.
1: Maybe towels are ruined.
0: Hey, how do you dispose of all that? Where does that gasoline go? Do you have to call in a hazmat crew? Dude, how did you get rid of all that?
1: Did your house smell like a truck stop for the longest time?
0: He's outside in the yard. He's got a hose running all the way down to the basement. He's sucking on the end of the hose, siphoning gas out of his basement.
1: Ruins the sump pump, probably.
0: Man, what a nightmare. Yeah, and then that gas has to go somewhere. You can't dump 82 gallons in the neighbor's yard or on the side of the garage. Wow. All right, since today is the Monday before Memorial Day, we've got our summertime bucket list. We'll more on that in just a little bit. We've got some crazy money stuff that we'll talk about. And, we do have some fun food stuff that we'll get to as well, including one of the American foods that the rest of the world finds absolutely disgusting until they try it.
1: Mm-hmm.
0: We'll get to that in the 7 o'clock hour. All right, what do you got? Welcome to Monday. Let's get ourselves to the three-day weekend. Text the show anytime, 888-545-5655. We'll get into some of those next.
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7: Hey, it's Heather Rooney with 99 The Bear. We made it. 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
0: All right, 888-545-5655. That dude that said he had all the diesel gasoline leak around and leak out of a tank in his basement. How many buckets does he have? He texted us a picture. He just filled
1: six. It's 16 5-gallon buckets.
0: Unbelievable.
1: All right, so the diesel it wasn't wasted. I'm hoping he sold it, because everybody's pointing out that's between $400 and $550 worth of gas.
0: Dude, what did you do with all that gas? You can't dump it anywhere. There's no lids on those buckets, so do you put them in the back of a pickup and just
1: call a buddy with an old Power Stroke? Like, have I got a deal for you?
0: Right, I need you to bring your truck in a funnel.
1: Yeah,
0: quickly. Wow, what a nightmare. All right, 888-545-5655.
2: They're out there. Stupid people doing stupid things with the Jason Lee and Cluck Show.
0: Well, let's start with this pervert. Seattle police responded to a LA Fitness in Seattle on Thursday night after a man in his 50s climbed into the ceiling of a gym at the gym and then fell about 15 feet to the gym floor below.
1: It's a good look.
0: Apparently, we've got ourselves... Who was it, Bender from The Breakfast Club?
1: Yeah.
0: Except I think this guy was just trying to look down on girls, or maybe get up above the locker room so he could look in. Witnesses told police that the man...
1: He was an aspiring pervert.
0: The man had entered both the men's and the women's bathroom before disappearing. Another gym goer noticed the man was wandering around. The guy's up in the ceiling. His foot breaks through the ceiling tile. And then he falls through. Now, the good news is, when he hit the pavement, or hit the gym floor 15 feet below, it knocked him out. Officer said he appeared to be unaware that he had fallen when he woke up. He was taken to the medical center. He faces property destruction charges. We're not getting him on any pervert charges. Seems appropriate.
1: Hey, what sounds like a cut scene from Porky's? What are you doing? Climbing the roof. Peek down on the ladies.
0: I saw this in a movie once. It worked. 29-year-old man booked a seat on Qantas Airlines. He booked a seat for his grandfather so that his grandfather could attend a wedding.
1: Okay, wholesome.
0: He then had to cancel the ticket after his grandfather was no longer allowed to fly because he had a cardiac event a couple of months earlier. So then the man who booked the flight for Grandpa decided, I want a refund back. Unfortunately, you don't get a refund back unless the relative has passed.
1: I see where this is going.
0: Rather than paying the $1,000, or, you know, just accepting the fact that he was out $1,000, he downloaded a life extinct form he found online, and he filled it out with fake details about his grandfather's death. He then submitted the document to the airline, got his money back. Using, obviously, the fake grandpa's death. Falsified a unique record number, forged a doctor's signature.
1: Mm-hmm.
0: Unfortunately, I guess these things get passed around a little bit. And it got passed around to the right people who started investigating.
1: Oh no, they're going to call me out.
0: The airlines reported the fake document to police, who launched an investigation and eventually arrested the man. So please, be careful, they're out there. Stupid people doing stupid things. We'll get some entertainment news in a minute.
1: Michael Jackson clawing his way back to the top of the box office. Jason, I regret to inform you that if you did pull the trigger and buy tickets to the upcoming Kiefer Sutherland music tour, You can seek a refund at your point of purchase.
0: The who? The what?
1: That's what I thought. I'm like...
0: The Kiefer Sutherland
1: yes.
0: Music Festival.
1: It's a tour.
0: Oh, okay.
1: I'm sorry. It was a tour.
0: Okay.
1: It's not going to be a tour any longer.
0: Oh, no.
1: Yeah. Yes. And it's not like he had 400 dates scheduled. This is pitiful. Pitiful. One of the Saltburn guys has himself a new lady. We all stayed up late on Saturday night for 17 seconds of nothing. We have a special honorary starter for the upcoming Indianapolis 500 this weekend. Drake set a record over the weekend. And we talked about it a little bit. Smashing Pumpkins are going on tour. And they're celebrating 30 years.
0: Yep.
1: 30 of the double album that ruined all of our CD storage slot units.
0: Apparently Tom Cruise is making time with one of our childhood crushes.
1: No. You leave your hands off of whoever this is.
0: Tom Cruise, rumor is, got himself a new woman. Every single man listening now crushed on this woman at one point. Or all points. We'll find out who it is when we get some entertainment news next.
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11: 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Monday's Listener of the Day, Keith Hartman from Silver Lake, Indiana. 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
0: All right, 888-545-5655. Welcome back to Monday. Well, here's good news. You want to get it together? Get outside and touch grass. Isn't that the joke?
1: Yep.
0: Sometimes you got to step away from it all, spend a little more time offline. It turns out that's actually really solid advice. New research, again, pointing out that spending time outdoors can boost your body image. But more importantly, they're finding out that it's boosting your life satisfaction. They looked at 50,000 people from 58 different countries. It's the largest study of its kind ever done. They find the findings back up previous research that shows, go outside, touch grass, nerd. Go for a walk. What do they call that when you're walking around in the woods? Forest bathing?
1: Yeah.
0: Try some forest bathing.
1: I don't need to call it that.
0: Remember, like, this was years ago, and when they first they put that name with it, we thought, ain't nobody going to call it forest bathing. Here we are 10, 15 years later, and I guess this is what we call it. It all improves your well-being. The new study digs deeper into finding out why. They say the contact with nature is linked to higher self-compassion. You know, you go a little bit easier on yourself. You're not as hard on yourself. Promotes greater body appreciation and satisfaction with life. They say the tranquil outdoor environment give people a break from the traffic and the noise and the crowds they have to deal with every day. You walk away feeling restored. They say at a time when many countries are searching for affordable ways to improve well-being, our findings highlight the value of nature. Important public health resource reinforcing the importance of using scientific evidence to shape planning, education, and health policies. So if you're dragging around today, go outside. Just go outside and be quiet for a little while, nerd. All right, 888-545-5655.
22: It's entertainment.
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1: No, no, say it isn't so. The musical tour that had America salivating canceled on Friday. Kiefer Sutherland announced he is canceling all the United States performances on his Love Will Bring You Home 2026 tour due to disappointing ticket sales. I was unaware he was even going on tour. That might be your first red flag.
0: I didn't know that he was in a band.
1: He said, with great disappointment, I'm going to have to cancel the U.S. leg of my tour due to very low ticket sales. I don't think it's fair to the people who have bought tickets or to the venues to play to half-empty houses. The tour was scheduled to mark his first U.S. performances in 7 years. He has already completed international shows in Oslo, Stockholm, and Vienna. He said, I look forward to touring the United States again at a more suitable time. I was unaware he had also released 3 albums since 2016.
0: Really?
1: He has a new album titled Gray that will be out in just about 11 days. He has faced legal troubles following an arrest in January for making felony criminal threats to a rideshare driver. I didn't know he's out there doing music, so I guess 11 days we'll get his new album. The Michael Jackson biopic Michael returned to number one at the domestic box office, claiming $26 million during its fourth weekend out. It has now accumulated $283 million in North America, $700 million worldwide. Devil Wears Prada dropped to second place after holding the top spot for a couple of weeks, $18 million. Obsession, that's the biggest performing new release of the weekend, was third with $16 million. Mortal Kombat 2, $13 million. And Sheep Detective featuring Hugh Jackman and animated Sheep was fifth place at 9.3.
0: So I looked up the Kiefer Sutherland discography. Apparently he's had 4 records in the past 10 years. He's been cranking out records, I guess, since 2016.
1: So what is it? Is it like a Bacon Brothers thing?
0: I'm looking at the similar artists that's available on Apple Music. So if you look at similar artists, similar to Luke Combs, Chris Stapleton, and Kevin Costner.
1: What?
0: Apparently Kevin Costner also has a band of his own.
1: How are these guys out there secretly having bands and like doing things and we don't know anything about it?
0: Actor, director, and producer Kevin Costner began performing at his as a musician before his movie career took off. It says, scoring a number one single in Japan. Okay. I mean, I guess, you know, once you're successful enough, you can do whatever you want.
1: I know you had a couple of late nights over the weekend with all the nuptial celebration. I stayed up on Saturday to catch Ronda Rousey and Gina Carano on Netflix. I'm like, hey, all right, I'll watch this. I'll play some money on this. Stupid Warren bet on the fight lasting longer than 1.5 rounds. Stupid Warren very upset when his money disappeared in 17 seconds after the opening bell.
0: It was a tap. Is that what it was?
1: Yeah, 39-year-old Rousey immediately took down Carano, secured an armbar victory, 12:05, after the fight started at 12:04¾. Gina Carano, by the way, 44 years old, lost 100 pounds to make the 145-pound weight limit.
0: Well, that's what Rousey said, that she decided that she would fight her after she, quote, I'm paraphrasing, after she saw how fat she had gotten. I read that last week.
1: Yeah.
0: What made you finally decide to come around and fight? And she said, I saw how fat she was. I'm paraphrasing again because she was.
1: After the fight.
0: I'm like, that seems like a great way to get beat up. I wouldn't have said that.
1: No.
0: Like, you know, I thought I just want to get back in. I wouldn't have said, no, she's fat. Let's get her.
1: After the fight, Ronda Rousey called Gina Carano her hero and then announced her retirement, saying she's looking forward to having more babies. Carano called returning to the ring, especially after losing 100 pounds, a victory.
0: Good for her, then.
1: This weekend, we had the Indianapolis 500 coming up, and Brendan Fraser is our honorary starter. He will be waving the green flag.
0: Is he going to wear the whale costume?
1: I don't know. It'd be hilarious because I was like, hey, all right, waving the flag around.
0: He'd pull the oxygen tank out there with him. He's got that thing in his nose.
1: And Jacob Elordi, he is not the tub water drinker. He is the tub water maker from Saltburn. And Kendall Jenner were photographed together in Hawaii. Intensifying romance speculation between the pair. Show them having breakfast at a place on Kauai Island. They returned to L.A. Thursday after several days in Hawaii, where witnesses reported seeing them together at coffee shops, wine stores, jaunting about a North Shore Preserve Resort. I know that they're like, well, we're just speculating they're together, but I mean, platonically, how many trips have you ever taken with a young lady? When you were single and she was single, you're both insanely good looking. How many platonic, we're just friends, weekend getaways to a romantic resort do you take? She was with Bad Bunny in 2023 and then dated Devin Booker from the Phoenix Suns for a couple of years, but she is single. And he previously, I guess, called off an engagement, so they're just out there. They first met at Coachella, where all the beautiful people go.
0: I just wanted to hang out with him and hear his thoughts. No. We all saw him in that movie. Mm-hmm. He's a strikingly handsome man.
1: Yep. If he asked me to go to Hawaii, I'd be all chips in the middle.
0: Uh-huh.
1: Drake shattered multiple Spotify records on Friday following the simultaneous midnight release of three albums. One is called Maid of Honor. One is called Iceman. And the other one, boy, I'm going to struggle with this, is called Habibti. He became Spotify's most streamed artist in a single day for this year. Iceman securing the most streams for an album in one day this year. Collectively, they achieved the biggest 24-hour streaming debut globally on Amazon Music also this year. And the Smashing Pumpkins, Making Us Feel Very Old, announcing a fall 2026 North American tour celebrating the 30th anniversary of their double album, Melancholy and the Infinite Sadness.
0: Cool.
1: 27 dates. I believe he's playing somewhere in Chicago in middle October. But he said they're going to play two unique sets, including a performance of the classic LP in its entirety, along with a second set. So the first set is going to be both albums.
0: Wow.
1: The second set is going to be material from nearly four decades, he said, of unruly hits and dark treasures. It'll start the end of September if you're, I guess, a Verizon Access or a Citi card member. Tickets go on sale for you tomorrow. The rest of the plebes can get them on Wednesday and Thursday with different pre-access levels. So the first set is going to be two full albums.
0: Yeah.
1: And then I got to take a break and come back for more. I'm not complaining, but coming off the heels of your three consecutive late nights, I'm like, boy, that sounds like a lot, man.
0: This would be a great show if it started at 4:30 in the afternoon.
1: Oh, I'd be there. I'd be so there.
0: Like showtime, 8:30 p.m.
1: Dude, I've told you before, one of the best concerts I've ever attended in my life was a Trans-Siberian Orchestra show on a Sunday. They did two shows, and I got tickets to the matinee. It was like 1:30, 2 o'clock in the afternoon. I got out of the show, and it wasn't even 5. It was like 4:40. I thought,
0: still daylight.
1: This is amazing. Why don't more people? And that's the first step I took toward being an old person. Sit down the entire time, stand up for the light show, get out, go grab something to eat, go home, and go about my business.
0: Going back to the Indy 500, somebody says, fun fact, Brendan Fraser is from Indianapolis. I didn't know that. I don't know if that's a fun fact. I think that's just a regular fact. A fun fact would be, hey, you guys, you're right. They are having him dressed up as the whale and to start the engines. Or what's more iconic, his whale role, the mummy role, or Encino Man? I guess I'd make him be the caveman from Encino Man.
1: Yeah, he was born in 1968, Indianapolis, Indiana.
0: Fact.
1: But it says he's a Canadian-American actor.
0: What? Well, if you were hoping for the all-female Expendables movie that has been on again, off again for about 12 years now.
1: His uncle's name is George Genereau, and he was a Canadian gold medal-winning trap shooter and physician.
0: That's fun, but how does that make him...
1: I don't understand if he was born here.
0: Yeah. I mean, I guess you could have dual citizenship.
1: Show me your papers.
0: The all-female Expendables is back on. They're planning on calling it the Expenda Bells.
1: Mm.
0: 2014, the news first broke that they were attempting to make an all-female version. They don't have any stars attached to it yet. They do say that the movie will be an origin story set in the late 1990s during the height of the Y2K era tension. Introduce a new generation to elite female operatives. Yeah, they're calling it a stylized, action-driven cinematic event designed to expand the franchise. Okay.
1: Okay, I have it. His parents were both Canadian, but they were traveling salespeople. And so they would move a lot, and they were just living in Indianapolis briefly when they had Brendan Fraser.
0: Oh, okay. I don't know what show this is, but this sounds pretty cool. How would you like to watch the season finale of your favorite show from the house that your favorite show was filmed in?
1: That's pretty neat.
0: Summer House. I don't know what this is, but they're offering a unique opportunity for you. You got to have the money, though. A rental company who manages the property that the show was filmed in, I guess it's a Bravo show, is allowing viewers to bid to rent the house for one night only and have private watch parties tied to the season finale. It says the season finale and reunion episodes. Don't you have to go away for us to miss you enough for the reunion episode?
1: Apparently this show's been on since 2017.
0: Huh.
1: But it follows a group of friends that share a house between Memorial Day and Labor Day.
0: That does sound pretty fun.
1: Jason, drama-filled romances, charity galas, bonfires, and of course, booze-filled brunches.
0: Mmm, my favorite. Company is offering...
1: So how does that work? Do you just take the summer off? If you're one of those people that's summer...
0: They're all aspiring actors. That's all that really is.
1: Okay.
0: They're just cast. They're not childhood friends. The company is offering bids to the final four episodes of season 10, which includes tomorrow night's finale, and then all three of the reunion episodes, which will air May 26th, June 2nd, and June 9th. Hey, you haven't gone away. We can't miss you. Stop. Each experience offers VIP add-ons, including catering, cocktail service, transportation, glam services, and...
1: Gotta have the glam services.
0: Yeah. They said the website does outline the bidding price includes a fridge stocked with Loverboy, the canned cocktail brand owned by Summer House, one of the stars of Summer House. That's why he can afford to take the summer off.
1: Mm-hmm.
0: Go to the company's website for all the details. Tom Cruise might have himself a new lady. It's Liam Neeson's ex-lady. Apparently, Pam Anderson and Tom Cruise may be, you know... making room for love. Pam Anderson said that she said recently she's looking for a new boyfriend, and now there's a possible love connection with Tom Cruise. A source from somebody's camp said the actress has opened a romance again after a few busy years trying to prove herself professionally. Buzz around the pair began when Tom Cruise was impressed by Pam Anderson's performance in The Last Showgirl. The insider claims the movie got people to see Pam in a different light, including Tom. They've been in touch ever since. Another source went further, saying that there was definitely a spark between the two stars.
1: Oh.
0: They said people have noticed it and mentioned it to Tom.
1: Obviously, I mean, I guess if you're looking for like some sort of common ground, they've both been famous for a very long time.
0: Mm-hmm. Do you remember what it was like to not be famous? No.
1: They sit back, have a drink, talk about the 90s.
0: Remember we were regular people? No. Those two haven't been regular people for 40 years now. Pam Anderson obviously was recently linked to Liam Neeson when they were promoting that Naked Gun movie together. When they said they were in love, and then Pam Anderson said, no, it was just a publicity stunt for us to drum up some press about the movie. But then she went back and said, no, we were definitely a couple there for a little while. So obviously it may or may not be true.
1: Pam and Tom, she used to be my queen. Maybe not anymore, says Slayer Rick.
0: Yep. Yeah, find one dude that didn't grow up with a crush on Pam Anderson. One. You won't find him. Impossible.
1: Ubergeek Gabe does say, with regards to Summer House, I watched Summer House because of a reality TV hooker. OMG. West did Kyle and Sierra dirty on Summer House, hooking up with Kyle's wife, Amanda. The reunion's going to be fire. I love how sad it is. I know all that. I love drama, though. Sue me.
0: Kyle is the one that owns the cocktail brand owned by Summer House star Kyle Cook. So, okay.
1: I can tell there's probably...
0: So he owns the Canned Cocktail Company and his wife is still stepping out on him?
1: Apparently.
0: Wow. Hey. Spicy.
1: There's the guy who owns Loverboy Canned Cocktail in the same house as a guy, the first line of his bio, or for when his name comes up, what is he sober from? And he says, alcohol and cocaine used to be my vices. I'm like, oh, so that puts you in a house with a guy who owns a canned cocktail company.
0: Anyone need a drink?
1: Yeah.
0: Well, speaking of money, if you got a couple of bucks, oh, no, somebody already did it. How much would you pay to have lunch with Warren Buffett and Steph Curry?
1: What am I going to talk about to these guys?
0: Nothing. You're just a dolt sitting there.
1: This is pretty cool. I have a bunch of money, huh? You guys like McDonald's, too?
0: Somebody dropped $9 million to have lunch with Warren Buffett alongside Steph Curry and his wife. He gets to bring 7 guests to the exclusive gathering in Omaha, Nebraska.
1: How much pressure does that put on Warren Buffett and Steph Curry? $9 million worth of entertainment we gotta, and wisdom we got to provide this guy?
0: I don't want them to walk away feeling like this was a $3 million deal.
1: Yeah.
0: I have to bring them $9 million of happiness. The money was from a week-long auction that is benefits Glide and Curry's Eat, Learn, Play Foundation. Warren Buffett personally matched the winning bid for both charities, pushing the total raised to $27 million. Steph Curry said the event represents a powerful collaboration focused on helping kids and families through access to meals, education, and safe spaces. Warren Buffett called the auction incredible. Says he's excited to share a meal with the winning group.
1: Hey, just get hammered. Let's take another picture. You gotta call my uncle. He's never gonna believe this.
0: And they're just looking around. The two very rich and successful men are looking around the table saying, of course, this is what he spent $9 million on.
1: Oh, you guys, on the show Summer House, they all work during the week, and they come up to the Hamptons house during the weekend.
0: Oh, that's so
1: this
0: sexy.
1: Country girl.
0: Yeah.
1: Oh, you guys, Carl is a mess on that show.
0: Is that the sober guy?
1: Gabe says, Loverboy isn't doing too good. Carl is Kyle's best friend. Clark is a mess.
0: Are we sleeping on Summer House? You guys, are we sleeping on Summer House? Here's your entertainment news for a Monday. 888-545-50.
1: Not me going home to do projects around my regular ass house.
0: I don't want to have to tell my wife today. I'm like, you know, a lot of people at work said we should be watching Summer House.
1: Uh-huh.
0: All right, we'll get into some text after the top of the hour. Sports next.
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24: I'm Brian Ford with trending news for your Monday. A major crash alert, a head-on collision at Clinton and McKinney involving a passenger car and a heavy-duty truck. Multiple closures have been in place, northbound Lafayette at Pettit and southbound Clinton at Rudisill. Police ask motorists to avoid that area. The weekend in Wabash goes from routine to tragedy fast. Police tried to stop a motorcycle blowing a red light on Miami Street. It took off at high speed, crashing near Walder Street into a utility pole. The rider was dead at the scene. State police now leading that investigation. And Fort Harrison State Park hit by thieves, and it's low even for them. All-terrain wheelchairs for people with disabilities stolen, plus Vietnam War helmets. Indiana conservation officers dangling a $5,500 reward. If you've got tips, now's the time to talk. And former Ohio GOP candidate Daniel Kalmbach's in hot water. Miami prosecutors upgraded a February case to felony kidnapping and assault. The court says he allegedly trapped and attacked a woman with a weapon. Weatherwise, sun near 90.
22: 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JLNK Sports.
1: Well, finally, the Cavaliers wore the Pistons down, outscoring them in every quarter for a 126-95 Game 7 win. Detroit is done. Cleveland moves on to face the Knicks tomorrow night. Tonight, game one between the Spurs and the Thunder. Newly minted, second time in a row. Shai Gilgeous-Alexander is our NBA MVP. He's only the fifth active player to be named MVP in consecutive seasons. Only the seventh over the last 40 years to win multiple MVPs before they turn 28. The Joker, Giannis, Steph Curry, Tim Duncan, Michael Jordan, LeBron James are the other six. Tonight, Buffalo hosts Montreal. Game 7 of that series. Winner faces a Carolina squad that has not lost in this postseason on Thursday night. Guardians over the Reds, 10-3. Mets, Yankees go to 10. The Mets get a 7-6 win. Cubs, White Sox also go to 10. White Sox get a 9-8 win, and then Jason was forced to go out to dinner. Tonight, the Reds are at Phillies. Guardians are at the Tigers. Cubs host the Brewers. White Sox are at the Mariners. Denny Hamlin takes the win at the All-Star Race. Chase Briscoe, Eric Jones, Austin Dillon, Connor Zilch round out the top five from Dover. And Aaron Rye is the first English-born golfer to win the PGA Championship in more than 100 years after his win at the Aaronimink Golf Club. There's your sports.
0: All right, 888-545-5655.
22: It's the Jason Lee and Cluck Show.
0: And welcome back to Monday. Somebody says, hey guys, over the weekend we watched Top Gun Maverick in IMAX for the 40th anniversary. Man, is that movie such a good movie. Way better than the first time I watched it. My 11-year-old is hooked on planes. The F-18 is his favorite and wanted to see it, so we did it right. And also, Tom is pretty hot for still being as old as he is. That's fun, man. When we were talking about television shows, Uber Geek Gabe trying again to get us to watch that show. You guys should be watching The In-Between, you hateful witches.
1: I'm not going to watch Mr. In-Between.
0: I'll watch Summer House before I watch The In-Between, I'll be honest with you. Oh, and then we were talking about the Tom Cruise and Pam Anderson and Liam Neeson. I tried to watch that Naked Gun remake. I had to turn it off about 15 minutes in. It was so pathetic. Ooh, pathetic is a very biting word. That's a hard word, man. All right, how was your weekend? 888-545-5655.
1: Our dude is exhausted on the other side of this board today.
0: Hey, I just
1: run ragged.
0: I just noticed in the last 15 minutes the shakes have started.
1: Oh, the booze has finally run its course and dried up, huh?
0: I'm so tired. I just want to go somewhere and be quiet. That's it. That's all I want to do.

0: If you have a wedding DJ, he's an old radio guy. So you and I were nervous that he was
1: a former coworker. And went to sign up to be like, so things are going well, huh?
0: Didn't know the guy.
1: No.
0: I had no idea who he was. But I will tell you this, man. I haven't been to a wedding in I don't know how long where the DJ kept everybody on the floor the entire night. The guy was great. I think he got booed when he said, we're out of time. He's like, I only have a couple of more songs to do here, and then we're out of time. And I think everybody booed him because everybody was having such a great time. Super fun. I think my favorite, probably one of my favorite parts was early in the day. It wasn't my favorite part. It was terrible.
1: Was your wife excited to stay up all night, both nights? Because she seemed hype when we left, and you were not hyped.
0: Yes. She was very excited. My wife is a very social person and loves to be social. I just want to go home and go to bed. So we were out till midnight on Friday. We're out till 1:30 on Saturday. We were out till 9 o'clock last night.
1: On tap this week, naps. My man.
0: That was my first thought this morning when I got up. I was like, all right, so I gotta return my tux today, and then I'm just going to go mow grass or something quietly. That's all I want to do today. That's it. I just want to go be alone and just whatever. Completely clean out my thoughts.
1: It was nice to see a group of youthful, vibrant 20-somethings gathered to remind me of how old and like physically decrepit I am. Like, I'm not even the same species as these kids.
0: No. No, on Saturday morning, though, you know, got up and got, you know, moving around and stuff. You know, you're getting everything ready for the big day and whatever. My youngest daughter says, I can't find my dress, her bridesmaid dress. She's very nonchalant about it, but for some reason I felt how heavy that statement was. So I said, all right, well, have you looked everywhere? She said, well, yeah. I said, okay. Should you look again? Nah, I think I looked everywhere there is. It's not here. It's not in the house. Where would it be? I don't know. I gave it to mom. I said, okay, explain this to me. What do you mean you gave it to mom? She said, when I got it, I tried it on, and then I put it on the dining room table for mom to do something with. And I remember that day vividly. And so I said, you have to tell your mom you can't find the dress. I'm not doing it. So she tells my wife, and for 90 minutes, the house gets completely ripped apart trying to find this dress. About 10 minutes into it, when I realized what was happening, I grabbed two of my buddies that were in town. I said, we are leaving to go run errands and find something else to do while this shakes out.
1: This must have been a big to-do because I heard about this from other people there.
0: Oh, it was bad.
1: Yeah.
0: Dude, it was bad. And then right before I was getting ready to walk out the door, I was like, hey, we're getting out of here. I have to go pick up, you know, like the pre-wedding like charcuterie boards for the grooms and for the groom and then for the bridal party and a couple of other errands. And so I heard my wife and my youngest daughter and my oldest daughter, the one who was getting married, were in the room. And I said, all right, well, let's figure out what our plan B is here. And then we'll, you know, so we can go from there. And my wife picks up a dress and holds it up. And she said, it'll have to be this one. And my oldest daughter, who's getting married, goes, well, this ruins everything.
1: Oh.
0: And I'm like, I'm out of here, man. So I left.
1: Later.
0: So we ran our errands and we come back and I tiptoe into the house. One of my wife's friends showed up too. And I was like, hey, there's a situation in there. I said, it is heavy.
1: Don't go in.
0: Yeah. And so I walked in. I was like, hey, I asked my buddy's wife. I'm like, did they find the dress? And she said, yes, the dress has been found. I said, that's awesome. So I went upstairs and I was talking to my wife. I said, hey, they found the dress. And my wife said, yep. Yeah. And she was still kind of in a bad mood. And I said, the dress has been found.
1: Crisis averted.
0: Yeah. And I thought she would be happier. And I said, and you found it in the closet? And she said, yep. And then I made the fatal mistake. I said, huh, imagine that.
1: Oh.
0: And her mood actually got worse.
1: If I was Jason, I would have crashed out straight up, man. That's so much social interaction for one weekend, says Megatron.
0: It was, and it wasn't until last night somebody pointed out. They said, "Hey, what are we doing for Memorial Day weekend?" I said, "What?"
1: Nothing.
0: They said Memorial Day weekend. Next weekend is Memorial Day weekend. I said, "Oh my god, a 3-day weekend! I need it so badly."
1: Jason, you deserve at least a day of puttering. Just go putter around today, says R. Gibby.
0: I can't. I have to go clean up the other house because

0: That's where we stayed on Saturday, and I have to mow out there because somebody's staying there tomorrow.
1: Oof, you definitely don't need that kind of wedding day pressures, this crash car.
0: Mm-hmm. Somebody wants to know if I cried. Here's how I got tricked into crying. They do this thing.
1: I went up and kicked him right in the back.
0: Yeah, they do this. It's called the first look.
1: Yeah.
0: So what they do is they take, you know, dad, and then I had to, like, stand and then look off into the, you know, look this way, and then my daughter comes up and she taps me on the shoulder, and then I turn around, and the photographer gets all the emotion of seeing my daughter in a wedding dress for the first time, right? Except I've watched her try that dress on like 800 times. I've seen her in that dress 1,000 times. And I've also seen the dress because it's my wife's dress, wedding dress too. So she taps me on the shoulder, and I turn around. I'm like, oh, you know, I'm like, oh, it looks great. You know, and I pat her on the back. I'm like, they're there. So they didn't get the reaction that they wanted. And then my daughter takes my tie, and she turns it over, and she peels off a sticker, and then shows me the back of the tie, and it's a picture of she and I from a daddy-daughter dance.
1: Oh, snap.
0: When she was like 6 years old. I'm like, you tricked me!
1: Hey, that's not even fair.
0: Yeah, I thought it was cruel. I didn't think it was a nice thing to do.
1: Man, I'm glad you had a good DJ at the wedding. I went to a wedding a few weekends ago. The DJ was horrible. That's all everybody could talk about all night until everybody finally got too drunk. Then they finally started to dance.
0: Yeah.
1: Lames his little thumbs.
0: Yeah, it was super fun. And I think I started to crack up a little bit, too, with my father-daughter speech. Did you hear that, or did it?
1: Yeah.
0: It came off?
1: A tiny bit.
0: All right.
1: Yeah, you were fantastic. My only hope after that speech was over is that nobody had to talk after you, because that was going to be a rough act to follow. I was like, Jesus, I feel bad for where it's going after this dude. That's terrible.
0: My wife, last night, she said, hey, can I get a copy of your speech? I said, what do you mean, a copy of my speech? And she goes, well, I want a copy of it. I want to, you know, like, do something, hang on to it. I said, I didn't have it. I just winged it.
1: That was decades of hosting experience,
0: right.
1: clicking into place.
0: Yeah.
1: You winged it. It was awesome. Mm-hmm. It was awesome.
0: For some reason, this memory popped into my head. I don't even know if I can say it. But it's like when I walked up there, you know, and they gave me the first thing I did when I walked up there, did you see that I spilled my drink on myself?
1: I didn't see that.
0: I was shaking so bad. I was so scared because you have to dance. And dancing scares the bejesus out of me. And so I have been, like, sick thinking about the dance. And it's just a slow dance, right? But I was so nervous. That's why I could have got up there and did 2 hours. Anything to avoid dancing. So I was so nervous. And so when I went to stand up, my hands were shaking so bad that I spilled my drink right in my lap as I was standing up. So then I had to go up there. And then I spilled my drink on the stage when I got up there. And then and for some reason, the first thing that popped into my head, I said, you know, the other day, my wife and I walked into the house and we set a car seat down.
1: I know. At first I thought, wait, are they pregnant? What's happening? And then I realized what you were saying. I'm like, oh, that's adorable.
0: Mm-hmm.
1: Yeah, your speech was a home run, man. Classy. I loved it.
0: Good. I was worried, though, because my voice cracked as soon as I said the thing about the car seat. I'm like, oh, man. And I looked at my wife and she was blubbering. It was bad. So then I couldn't even look at my wife. So I basically just looked down at the ground.
1: You guys, at this point, I'm glad the oldest crowbar can't get his life right to attract a girl, and the youngest shows no interest. This just sounds expensive, says Crowbar Jeff.
0: Oh, boy.
1: He can't get his life together to attract a lady. Man, Jason, that's not right. You got me tearing up right now.
0: Yeah, yeah. Yeah, and then there was the bit about the song, about the father-daughter song.
1: I look at my wife, I'm like, who is this guy?
0: I mean, obviously, you know, you and I are huge music nerds, and people ask us about music all the time, and people say, well, what, you know, what song would you have for this, or what song would you have for this? And being huge music nerds, you and I overanalyze that. We think about it way more than we should, right? You're like, it has to be perfect, because they're coming to me for my expert advice.
1: Yeah.
0: So a few months ago, my daughter says, she said, hey, have you found a song for the father-daughter dance? And then I didn't hear anything after that because I thought, oh, my God, I have to dance in front of people. I haven't had any anxiety over that yet. I should probably start worrying about that now, too. And so, you know, you go through, you hit shuffle, right? And you listen to songs and you're like, what about this song? What about this song? But if it's not absolutely perfect, again, being a music nerd, you're like, nope, this song is out. Mm-hmm. There's like one line in there that I can't. And this one song kept coming up over and over and over again. The problem with the song is, the song is perfect, except it's up-tempo. It's a fast song. And so I tell this story to everybody. Nobody knows this story. I didn't tell anybody. My wife didn't know. My daughter didn't know. Nobody knows this story. So the song keeps coming up over and over again. And I'm like, man, this song says everything it's supposed to say, right? This is the perfect father-daughter song. Except it's fast. And I'm not doing that, right?
1: No. How would you even figure that out?
0: I don't know. I don't know how people dance more than just that old white guy sway back and forth. I don't know how you do it. So I had this idea, and the song is done by a friend of mine's band. It's like the song is like 10 years old, and it was like a side project, a band called the Die Youngs. And we've talked about their band before. The band that they're in right now is called The Great Affairs. They're from Nashville. Great band. So I said, hey, I have a big ask out of you guys, and I want you to say no right now and walk away so that I can stop thinking about this and I can find something else. And I said, is there any way that you could strip that song down and slow it down and make it danceable for an old man? And they said, we got you. And like less than 24 hours later, the next morning, my buddy Denny and Kenny, who are the guys in the band, and less than 24 hours later, he sent me a rough guitar demo. And he said, is this slow enough? I said, that's perfect. He said, all right, we've got, some busy weeks. They were touring with Styx and they were doing some other stuff. They said, we'll get into the studio and we're going to get this thing knocked out. I said, what do I owe you? And they just said, we got you. So they went into the studio with a guy named Michael St. Leon. He's a Grammy Award winning producer. And they stripped the song down and redid the entire song.
1: You could hear everyone in the venue utter a collective, Jesus, when you lay this out and you start to put the pieces. And I was looking around to see if everybody appreciated the effort. You got a band, like an actual working, touring, recording band, to sit down and recreate one of their songs in a different style just for you to dance with your daughter at her wedding.
0: Yeah.
1: That was probably the biggest flex I maybe have ever seen in my life.
0: I wanted to mention it because for them, and again, and I said it in my speech, for them to give that much of their time and their talent and to do something like that for what is essentially a lifelong memory for a handful of people in that room, my daughter, myself. I mean, that's a memory that's gonna walk me, until the end. I'll still remember that. And my wife, obviously.
1: The only perfect ending to the story would be if they re-release that version of it, and then it's a massive hit. Dude, it goes like number one, and it's just like, of course. And then that's the story that gets to be told.
0: We talked about that. I said, how crazy would it be if this song somehow ended up out there, and it's that song? Yeah, so and then I went through, the thank yous. And,
1: you guys, I just got goosebumps. Dude, everybody did. When you say that you had a Grammy Award-winning producer sit down with a band and rework one of their songs just for you.
0: Yeah.
1: Not for everybody, for a party that you were there for. So, like, I got to hear it for the first time ever.
0: Yeah, the song isn't anywhere except for just a file on my phone. That's it.
1: You guys, I'm not crying. You're crying. Yeah, that was a hell... I wouldn't even say like a flex or a power move. I don't know what that was, but that was a pretty intense thing to sit there and realize what, because I was like, when you're telling the story and you're walking through the steps of what's happening, I'm like, where does this end? What did he get the band to do? And then you say what you got the band to do, and I'm like, well, oh my God, that's pretty insane.
0: Yeah, so...
1: Because now you're talking about the efforts of like, what, 5-8 people who had to sit down and work this out?
0: Probably. Yeah, so, shameless plug again. I mean, they're obviously available on all streaming services. The band is called The Die Youngs, and it's just a side project. The song is called That's My Girl. Great song. And for them to strip it down and do that, and then the band that their real band is called The Great Affairs. Check them out. They're a great band.
1: Wow, awesome job, Jason. You set the bar so high for the other two daughters. Now you have to go really, really big for them, since Who's Your Daddy?
0: Oh, no, they get the same song. They get the same song. Man. Somebody says, play the song. I can't. It's just a file on my phone.
1: You guys, my anxiety was so high for my son's wedding that I really don't remember a whole lot of it. We don't have a whole big friend base, but my daughter-in-law has a huge family, lots of friends. Wedding's humongous. I danced a Simple Man with my son. Once it was over, once it was finally over, I could relax.
0: Yeah, I don't think I relaxed until, like, it was late at night. Even my wife said yesterday, and she she said, I don't, yesterday morning we just went for a walk. And my wife even goes, ooh, Jason was drunk last night. Jason doesn't get drunk very often. I mean, it's rare to be like noticeably drunk, right? And it doesn't happen very often, but even my wife is, she said, yeah, I knew that the stress of that dancing was getting to you.
1: Hey, can't tell that you were drinking all weekend either. Sounds great this morning.
0: Oh, man. We went to dinner last night.
1: You could probably light the air on fire in this studio.
0: We went to dinner last night, and my buddy's wife goes, she was listening to me talk. I was saying something. She goes, your voice is so scratchy and so hot right now. Mm-hmm. I was like, yeah, I know, right? And right before we left the house, my wife goes, stop talking because your voice is irritating me. It's so scratchy and raw. Now stop talking.
1: Oh, you guys, this is why Jason sounds rough. Sure is. Our boy had a long, long weekend. But, hey, great time. Your daughter had a wonderful time, I'm guessing.
0: Yes.
1: Everything went well. The weather was fantastic.
0: Yeah. So I'm glad you had a good time, man. Thank you for coming, man. It was fun. It was really fun. All right. Let's talk about some money stuff.
1: You don't have any anymore.
0: No. Mine's gone. No. My last swipe was the bartender came to me, and we were
1: on this the day of your daughter's wedding.
0: Yeah, and said we ran out of vodka, and the bartender said, "This is a very cocktail heavy crowd." I said, "Yeah, this was maybe an hour after dinner. Maybe yeah, I didn't think you were even gone yet. Oh no, you might have just left." So I had to pull out my credit card and give it to my buddy, and I said, "You have to run to the liquor store." And I had to get another half case of vodka.
1: Half case?
0: Yeah. At that point in time, just money doesn't mean anything anymore. I'm like, what else? Go ahead. Go get it.
1: You guys, the real question is, did Warren clean up pretty well, says Derby J. Yes. Yes, I did.
0: Yeah, I thought there was a picture of us. I saw a picture of us yesterday on the internet.
1: It was really funny because I told you I had new pants, and a word must have gotten out because your daughter came over to our table to greet everybody, and she looks at me and she says, "Wow, those new pants look fantastic." And then my wife, I think, pinched me under the table. She's like, "What the hell have you done? Why is everyone talking about your pants?"
0: I said, "Make sure you ask Warren about his pants." And they're called Desert Sand is the name of the pants.
1: I've never heard the term Desert Sand so much in my entire life, but when she came over and did that, man, the table just lost it.
0: All right, 888-545-5655. We'll put it in perspective here in just a second. You know, we see those stories. People are trying to smuggle like a monkey somewhere, right? They're like, is great. We're going to find out how much those monkeys are worth in a minute, and we'll understand why everybody's trying to sneak them out.
1: I guess I never really thought about like a monkey price. What would you be willing to pay?
0: You'll be thinking about it a lot more. We'll get to this next.
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8: All right, 888-545-5655. Welcome to Monday. But again, we've got a three-day weekend coming up, so that makes Monday a little bit easier. All right, we see stories like this all the time.
9: Hey, we got summer bucket list to get to in about an hour.
8: Yeah, 8 o'clock for the Monday countdown, our summertime bucket list. So think about the five things you want to accomplish this summer. Write them down, and then we'll deal with it in the 8 o'clock hour. We see stories all the time where they're smuggling animals out of the country or trying to smuggle animals into the country. What you never see is the dollar amount attached to some of these animals. You know, a couple of months ago, you know, somebody had like a trouser full of turtles.
9: Yeah.
8: A Colombian couple, they strapped three baby monkeys to their underwear, trying to smuggle the monkeys into the Dominican Republic. 27-year-old woman, 26-year-old dude were busted at the airport after they discovered the monkeys stuffed in their underwear. Here's the sad news. Two of the monkeys were terrified but lived. One of the monkeys, a baby howler monkey, died.
9: Oh, no.
8: Died in his underpants. Footage shows the two surviving primates sleeping while clinging to a teddy bear and a towel. Other clips.
9: Whenever we have these stories, I always think about Carl, the IKEA monkey. And I'm like, who would ever do this to a monkey?
8: Every single time. Other clips captured wildlife officials who took custody of the animals, feeding and caring for the tiny monkeys. How much are these monkeys going for?
9: $2,000.
8: All of a sudden, it's going to make sense. No. $2,000 is very low. Very low.
9: $8,000? Yeah.
8: $1.4 million on the black market for these monkeys.
9: I'm in the monkey stealing game then. So we had $1.4 million, $5 million dying his pants.
8: Mm-hmm. Duo was charged with the illegal exploitation of natural resources and wildlife trafficking. They're looking at 11 years in jail if found guilty. Would you trust your financial data with ChatGPT?
9: No.
8: You can now share all of your financial data with ChatGPT. How eager are you to trust your financial information to an AI model? On Friday, ChatGPT announced select users will now be able to connect their accounts to more than 12,000 financial institutions that are linked to the chatbot to view a financial dashboard of their recent financial activity.
9: I don't need to have a chatbot tell me that maybe five betting apps is too many betting apps to have.
8: It also includes a partnership. They say they want to schedule sessions with local tax experts with Intuit with ChatGPT. The goal, of course, is to make the feature available to all users. Boy, that sure seems like they're going to take everything I have.
9: Yeah.
8: I don't know. Call it being overly paranoid, but I don't like any part of that at all.
9: I'm sure if I'm a tax preparer, I'm thinking, oh, yeah, this sounds great. Sounds great. Let the robots take all of our jobs. Just do it.
8: A couple of quick food notes. And then we'll kind of set this up as what American food does the rest of the world think is disgusting. But there's a dot, dot, dot in there until they try it. Pizza Hut in Japan has launched a brand new drinkable pizza. The current version of their drinkable pizza features curry cheese pizza, swaps out the usual tomato sauce with a heavy layer of liquid curry sauce topped with melted Gouda cheese. Because the toppings are fluid, I'm going to throw up. The idea is to pour the cheese and the curry directly on from the crust into your mouth. No thank you.
9: Why?
8: I don't know. Also, Japan is offering up crackers with wasps in them. I don't know why you would have a job like this. Japan is, they've given us some memorable snack foods, right? They're the ones who years ago said, hey, you should try this seaweed. We said, ooh, gross seaweed, until you try it and you go, hey, you know, it's pretty good.
9: Tasty.
8: You put a little sea salt on that seaweed, it's pretty all right. Now they have rice crackers that have whole dried wasps in them. How do they get the wasps? Well, there's a local club dedicated to going after these specific wasps and a baker who is willing to work with them.
9: So what's the taste? What's the get here?
8: That leads me to believe that the wasps are alive until they bake them. They say to make the crackers, elderly members of the club trap the wasps in the forest.
9: Why does that have to be the old people?
8: Well, because they're the smart ones, right?
9: Oh, yeah.
8: They boil and dry the wasps, then hand the insects over and so that they can be, you know, stirred in with the dough. The crackers are said to have a mild, sweet taste. They said the wasps taste like burned raisins. Ugh. They say opening the package is said to produce an aroma similar to fish food. Ugh. Well, that's unpleasant.
9: Fish food stinks.
8: The reason they do it is because the wasps have a high protein content. Oh, they have the highest protein content of any edible insect. That's awful. The crackers are considered to be a novelty item.
9: They're not just for buzzing around my sliding glass door in the back.
8: Mm-mm. They say they're considered to be a novelty item that's especially popular with older residents in the region where the wasps live. And they're sold in local markets and a handful of specialty stores. Adventurous tourists occasionally make the trip specifically to try these wasps. All right, we'll look at the gross American food that apparently everywhere else in the world, it's thought of. You know, we talked about, you know, what is the American version of, you know, we were talking about Belgian waffles and French bread. And,
9: oh, yeah.
8: What are with the Americans? We were talking about that last week. What are the things that American eats and the Americans eat that nobody else does? But the caveat here is most of the people that tried it for the first time after they were disgusted decided, hey, pretty great stuff. We'll get to this next.
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9: Keith says he listens to The Bear every day at home, on the road, and at work while rocking out to Five Finger Death Punch, Rob Zombie, and Ozzy. 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
8: All right, 888-545-5655. Welcome back to the work week. Summertime bucket list coming up for the Monday countdown in the 8 o'clock hour. So if you got your list of stuff that you want to do this summer, write it down, and then we'll make it happen for the Monday countdown.
9: Pro tip, though, years past, sometimes you take too big of a bite, you're left holding the bag on a 0 and a 5 at the end of the summer. Make it realistic.
8: I'm looking at my list right now.
9: I'm going to learn Spanish and lose 50 pounds. See?
8: I don't think there's any room for Jason in my summertime.
9: Oh.
8: Hey, my list sucks. It's terrible. We'll deal with that in about an hour, though. Great news if you're flying soon. Rotisserie chickens are allowed for carry-on.
9: Hey!
8: The TSA has offered up new and more specific rules to help you get in and out and on your way to vacation.
9: I always get jealous when I sit down on a flight and somebody opens up a huge
8: bag. It's always Burger King.
9: Burger King. It smells amazing, and I get very covetous. But I can't imagine the jealousy that would flow through my veins if somebody sat down and they pull open the clamshell case of an entire rotisserie chicken and they could just sit and enjoy the entire flight.
8: You're just pulling all pieces off the chicken.
9: Oh, I know. The whole time I'm thinking, pull off a leg for a pal sitting the next row over, maybe?
8: They say they've updated the list, what's acceptable, what's not acceptable on carry-on bags. Protein shakes, yay or nay?
9: Yay.
8: Nope. Only 3.4 ounces of protein shakes are permitted.
9: Bro, that's barely any protein.
8: I remember we were getting on a flight once, and so my wife likes to put everything that you're not supposed to take on a plane into a backpack, and then I carry that backpack, so I get held up at TSA every time.
9: Ah.
8: Like one time, she put like 10 water bottles in this backpack. And the guy even looked at me, and he goes, "Who packed your backpack?" I said,
9: A stranger!
8: He said, "Did you pack this backpack?" I said, "My wife did." And that was immediately, I was like, why did I say that?
9: Somebody other than you packed this bag? You're like, yes, my drug mule wife.
8: And he said, "Have you never watched the news before? You can't bring water bottles on an airplane." I said, "Oh, are there water bottles in there?" "I mean, there's water bottles in there." So we pulled them all out. But then there was a jar of Biscoff spread, because that's, my daughter eats Biscoff sandwiches all the time. And he goes, "I have to throw this away." I said, "Why?" And he said, "It's peanut butter, and you can't bring a jar of peanut butter on a plane." I said, "It's not peanut butter, it's Biscoff spread." And he goes, "Oh, okay." And he put it back in the backpack. It is peanut butter, essentially. It's a cookie spread. Rotisserie chickens are okay. You can bring as many as you can fit in your carry-on. However, what about gravy? You cannot bring gravy. gravy you can bring as long as it's, again, under that 3.4 ounce rule.
9: Well, it's barely enough gravy to do anything with.
8: All right, what are some of the foods that Americans eat that the rest of the world thinks is disgusting until they try it? I didn't know that some of these foods weren't available everywhere else. Pumpkin pie. I couldn't believe it. People would ask me when I lived in Ireland.
9: See, I thought that was like an overseas thing that came over here for Thanksgiving.
8: When I lived in Ireland and people found out that I was American, everyone would ask, "Do you really eat pumpkin pie?" They thought it sounded awful. Until I made pumpkin pie. And everyone loved it. Whoa. Blech. Squirrel. Mm. Hey, if you're listening overseas right now, we don't really eat squirrel. Like, a couple people do, but most don't.
9: I've had it one time and one time only.
8: Right. Lots of people think that it's strange, but I've had squirrel several times. I love it. Lightly breaded, pan-fried, smothered in mushroom gravy. That's the way to eat squirrel meat. I assure you, squirrel's not, like, readily available anywhere. Don't put that evil on us.
9: Oh, you guys, pigeon or squab.
8: Blech. Foods the rest of the world thinks is disgusting until they try it. Meatloaf. When I heard about Americans and meatloaf, I thought it sounded awful. It gets a lot of flack, but when it's well done, I found out it's amazing.
9: Hey, what's the dish they have in France that's so shameful you have to wear a cloak over your head while you eat it?
8: What, you're eating like some sort of forbidden animal?
9: It's like a really, it's like a fattened bird or something like that. but the way they prepare it, it's like so sinful that it's like proper to put a hood over, like put a towel over your head while you greedily eat it.
8: It's the neighbor's kid's pet.
9: Yeah, God, what is that, man? I remember reading about that dish and being like, whoa.
8: Hey, we just talked about this. We talked about this last week. Things that the rest of the world thinks are disgusting until you try them. Boiled peanuts are absolutely delicious when made right. No, that's not true. There's no way to make them right. A classic PB&J. When I moved to the UK, people thought it was strange and it was disgusting until they tried one. And now everyone I've given a peanut butter and jelly sandwich to said it was phenomenal. They don't have peanut butter and jelly in the rest of the world? Okay.
9: I thought that was like a universal kid food.
8: That's what I thought, too. Growing up, we had chunks of bananas. Oh, no. This sounds awful. When we were growing up in central Kentucky, we would take chunks of banana, roll them in mayo, then in crushed or chopped peanuts. Everyone thinks it sounds horrible, but now that I live overseas, I've never met anyone who's tried them that doesn't say they're delicious. A mayo banana? I don't think that's a thing.
9: You guys, banana made a sandwich with some honey on it.
8: Are you kidding me? Really? Alligator tail isn't hard to find in restaurants here in Florida, especially in the seafood places that cater to tourists. It's not something I've had every day, but it's not bad. It's flaky like fish, but it tastes a lot like chicken. And people can't believe it when you tell them that you eat alligator, that you grew up eating alligator tail. Pickled kelp. Wildly popular in Southeast Alaska.
9: Ah, yes. Warren, you're thinking of ortolan, the infamous and illicit French delicacy that features a tiny songbird that is force-fed, drowned in brandy, roasted whole, and eaten all in one sitting with all the bones, all while the diner drapes a linen napkin over their head. That's the one.
8: Shameful. Did he say a songbird?
9: Yeah, yeah. It's not like a...
8: That's the sting.
9: Yeah, but they force feed it so it gets all huge. And then they soak it. But apparently part of the sinful act is, one, you're eating something like that, a beautiful songbird. Mm. But also, because it's soaked in brandy and so stuffed that it dribbles down your chin, so the linen is designed to like hide you from the Lord as you greedily eat. And I guess it is frowned upon, obviously, in larger society, but still there are some people, members of the aristocracy, I guess, that enjoy it from time to time.
8: A songbird, huh?
9: Hey, if I had the opportunity, I'd have to try it.
8: Maybe just a bite. I'll just try a bite.
9: You guys, we ate squirrel growing up. We put squirrel meat in the beef and noodles. So good, says Keebler Elf.
8: Yeah, I can't do it. Like squirrel and rabbit, I mean, I've had both, and I didn't feel good about myself when I did it. I mean, a squirrel to me, it seems like a rodent anyway, so I'm not really cool with eating a rodent. I mean, would I eat a rat?
9: If you're going to eat a squirrel, you got to eat one from the country. You cannot eat a city squirrel.
8: Although he probably tastes 1,000 times better after getting fattened up on Chick-fil-A wrappers. Mm. I mean, he's probably a beefy boy. Good for him.
9: You guys, I get a ton of reactions when I talk about this, and obviously people make the jokes, but beaver is fantastic. I make it all throughout the winter, and I usually just slow braise it down like a pot roast. Yeah, but my question is, where do you get it?
8: Yeah, I don't think I could do it. Like when I had rabbit, it wasn't, they didn't like lay it down in front of me and say this is rabbit. It was, it's like at my grandparents' house or something. But as I was kind of picking through it a little bit, there you know, there was a BB in it. I was like, there's a BB in here?
9: Cracked a molar.
8: I don't remember what I thought it was. And they said, oh my God, really? And then that's when they said that it was a rabbit that somebody had shot. And I said, this, I can't do this, man.
9: Like, there are certain animals I know I can't cook at the house. Rabbit would be on the list. I'm not allowed to cook lamb at the home. Mm.
8: Squirrel. Beaver.
9: Yep.
8: Pretty much. I don't know, man. Any animal that I want to pet, I don't think I can get it down. I don't think I could eat it. Crazy story about a man who won the lottery and hasn't told anyone in his family. A dude was on Reddit doing an anonymous Ask Me Anything, went viral over the weekend after he revealed that he'd won millions of dollars in the lottery 11 years ago. He hasn't told his family. He's been living like he's broke the entire time.
9: I read this on Friday before I left, and all I could think was, at some point, you're going to trip up. You have to.
8: He says that the win was surprisingly anticlimactic. His first splurge was a $48 pour of a bourbon at a bar where nobody knew him. He said he slipped it. He sipped it slowly, let it absorb the reality of the situation, and then he never ordered it again because once money is no limit, the pressure is gone. He's probably right. I mean, if you and I, a $48 pour, we're like, I better enjoy this because, man, that's $50.
9: But if I know that I can have as many as I want, whatever I want.
8: It probably takes a special ride out of it pretty quick.
9: Yeah.
8: He said his most treasured purchase was a $4,000 mattress.
9: A $4,000 mattress?
8: Mm-hmm. He said he also owns a leather chair that he lied to his mother about and an antique record player that he said he got at an estate sale.
9: The problem here is you're going to have to come up with a backstory for every little slip you have like this.
8: Mm-hmm.
9: And eventually, all those stories...
8: You can't be a guy that's always stumbling into a great deal.
9: Yeah.
8: You're like, oh, I got it on sale. I got it a great deal. It was at Costco. He described his strategy to approaching a lottery life win as boring is the right play. He said the pressure from his family and social circles is what financially destroys most lottery winners. That sucks. That's so sad. Basically, what he's saying is your friends and family are going to break you. You're not going to go broke yourself. They're the reason why you're going to go broke. He said he was sharing his story now because it feels kind of...
9: Everybody's got their hand out.
8: Yeah, he said he's only doing it because it feels stupid to keep doing this alone. I think what he wants to do is just tell somebody, right? I mean, good for him, I guess.
9: I mean, you know how well I can keep secrets.
8: Yeah, you'd be terrible.
9: If I won the lottery today, everybody I know would know by tomorrow morning.
8: Mm-hmm. All right, here, I'll squeeze this in really quick, because this is awful, since I should have tied it in with the eating animals that we don't want to eat. Apparently, you know, what do they say, everything old is new again? That apparently includes maggot-based healthcare. Maggot therapy is on the rise.
9: Didn't we evolve past this, maggots and leeches? Oh, they got the bad blood, it's got an itch.
8: Maggot therapy uses lab-raised, germ-free... You know, baby flies. They're FDA cleared medical devices. The maggots eat only dead tissue, secreting digestive enzymes that dissolve flesh without touching healthy cells. Wow. Achieving a level of perfection that a scalpel cannot. Well, I guess they're only going to eat the bad and, you know, leave the good alone.
9: How do you feel when the maggots are down there doing their thing?
8: Oh, uncomfortable.
9: Do you walk tall in your loafers?
8: Feels like my skin is crawling, because it is.
9: I'm like, I'm being eaten by bugs.
8: The dead tissue literally melts away, and the patients feel no pain. It's not a new idea. Obviously, ancient civilizations have used maggots for, you know, centuries, including helping battlefield wounds heal. The modern-day maggot therapy was pioneered in the 1990s. Today, it's used most often when a patient can't undergo surgery. It's people who have severe heart failure, diabetes, or other conditions that make anesthesia risky. Wow.
9: Oh, you know, I guess I never really thought about that.
8: The biggest obstacle to the wider use is insurance reimbursement.
9: How do you get reimbursed? What does a maggot treatment cost?
8: They say also the general yuck factor and the limited body of data collected so far. Maggots are also cheaper than standard enzyme-based treatments, which insurance does cover.
9: Ah.
8: That makes total sense, like everything else in the healthcare industry.
9: Okay.
8: All right, 888-545-5655. We'll get back into some more text after the top of the hour. Sports next.
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1: 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Hey, it's Heather Rooney with 99 on the Bear. We made it. The sun is out, the windows are down, and you are probably already planning your weekends around the nicer weather. 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
2: I'm Brian Ford with trending news for your Monday. A major crash alert, a head-on collision at Clinton and McKinney involving a passenger car and a heavy-duty truck. Multiple closures have been in place, northbound Lafayette at Pettit and southbound Clinton at Rudisill. Police ask motorists to avoid that area. The weekend in Wabash goes from routine to tragedy fast. Police tried to stop a motorcycle blowing a red light on Miami Street. It took off at high speed, crashing near Walder Street into a utility pole. The rider was dead at the scene. State police now leading that investigation. And Fort Harrison State Park hit by thieves, and it's low even for them. All-terrain wheelchairs for people with disabilities stolen, plus Vietnam War helmets. Indiana conservation officers dangling a $5,500 reward. If you've got tips, now's the time to talk. And former Ohio GOP candidate Daniel Kalmbach's in hot water. Miami prosecutors upgraded a February case to felony kidnapping and assault. The court says he allegedly trapped and attacked a woman with a weapon. Weather-wise, sun near 90.
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9: And last night, the postseason road came to an end for the Detroit Pistons. They were outscored in every quarter by the Cleveland Cavaliers, 126-95. Game, set, match. Cleveland moves on to face the Knicks tomorrow night. Tonight, game one between the Spurs and the Thunder, with their newly crowned back-to-back MVP, SGA, gets his second in a row. He's only the fifth active player to be named MVP in consecutive seasons, only the seventh to win multiple MVPs before turning 28 in the last 40 years. Tonight, Buffalo hosts Montreal. Game 7 of that series, winner faces a Carolina squad that has not lost a single game in the postseason on Thursday night. Guardians over the Reds 10-3, Mets-Yankees go to 10, Mets get the 7-6 win, Cubs-White Sox go to 10, and the Sox get the 9-8 win. They take the series. Tonight the Reds are at the Phillies, Guardians are at the Tigers, Cubs host the Brewers, White Sox at the Mariners. Denny Hamlin takes the win at the All-Star race. There's your sports.
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22: It's the Jason Lee and Kluck Show.
8: Well, it is the Monday before Memorial Day. Monday countdown later on. Top five things you want to accomplish this summer. Today's the day. Summertime bucket list. We'll get to that here in a little while. I don't know what you do in a situation like this. This woman was at work, and she got a phone call from an investigator, and that phone call changes this woman's life. It turns out that her husband, Jeff Walton, was actually Ronald Stan. Ron Stan?
9: You couldn't do a better job?
8: His real name was Ronald Stan, a man from Canada who disappeared 37 years ago and was presumed dead. Back in 1998, this dude was a 41-year-old divorce. He was divorced with two kids. He joined a dating site to give love another chance. Oh, this is the woman was divorced with two kids, and she joined a dating site, and that's where she met Jeff Walton. They married 2 years later. Back in 1977, Ronald Stan disappeared after a barn fire killed several pigs. No remains were ever discovered, and he was eventually declared legally dead in 1986. Thanks to modern investigative technology, the case was reopened in 2014. And he was found to be living with his wife.
9: So what's the get here?
8: Obviously, he was running away from a life and starting over. But I don't. What happens if you're the wife? I mean, you're in love with the guy, right? You're married to the guy. You know, you basically your husband and wife. But then you find out he is absolutely not the person that he told you he was.
9: I don't know at that point. You and I trot out the old, we built a pretty good life. Sounds pretty expensive. I'll make friends with this and figure.

0: Our two pet goats are being hailed as heroes after they help rescue a family after a massive tornado. The dude and his the guy and his family were trapped under the rubble of their Oklahoma house after an EF4 twister roared through the town. Winds 170 to 200 miles per hour.
1: Eesh.
0: As the storm gathered strength, the family went down to the storm shelter where they stayed in the storm shelter as the tornado tore their house apart. There was still enough phone signal to call 911, but there was no way for first responders to hear them underneath all of the damage. Fortunately, their two goats, Percy and Penny. Hey, wait a minute. The goats survived, obviously, because they rescued the family. How did the goats not blow away? If it's pulling and shattering your house, shouldn't it take the goats with them?
1: Aerodynamic.
0: The goats survived, and they led rescuers to the exact location where the family was found.
1: Jeez.
0: You know, like last year, finding Timmy in the well. They're like, no. The goats are like, hey. What are the goats? What are they, bah?
1: Bah.
0: Is that what they do?
1: Yep.
0: Good for them.
1: Hero goats. I love it.
0: 888-545-5655.
2: Well, I get 6 minutes of talk time every hour. What do you care how I spend it?
3: Live from Storage Room B, this is the Kluck Index.
1: All riggedy right. Here we are on a Monday to start the week here at 10 Things That Fill Up Your News Feed. Let's get going. That three-day weekend is off in the yonder. I see it. All we got to do is get there. Number 10, Nescafe is introducing a new way for fans to celebrate soccer season with its limited edition Nescafe Espresso Keg. Each keg holds about 20 servings and includes two 10-ounce bottles, one Nescafe Espresso Concentrate, and one sweet vanilla. I'm not too plugged into the soccer scene. I don't know, is coffee and espresso how you celebrate soccer? I celebrate American football with a growler and a straw, so this is going to be a whole new summer of World Cup action for me. Number 9, Aaron Rodgers is returning to the Pittsburgh Steelers for his 22nd NFL season. Luckily for him, they play a bunch of Sunday at 1 p.m. games, so we'll still have time to get to Ryan's for the prime rib before all the crowds. Yeah, head on over there. A little horseradish sauce on the side. Number 8, leaving a mess for someone else to clean up tops the list of kitchen relationship fights. 80% have argued with their partner in the kitchen. It's always a dicey choice to argue where you keep all the knives. I'm just sitting right there, that tempting block. Number 7, Nutella has officially entered the freezer aisle with the launch of its very first ice cream. I need to know what it's served in. I have very strict guidelines for the upcoming Party Pail summer. Way easier than Hot Girl Summer was a couple of years ago. Party Pail, I can do that. Number 6, a new survey reveals that 86% of office workers use please and thank you when talking with artificial intelligence systems. Yes, man, because I am a portly boy, and I know what would become of my supple, tender flesh when the robots take over. Number 5, Papa John's is releasing a bottled version of its signature garlic-flavored sauce at stores this summer. We got poverty at home! Number 4, new research identifies the ideal sleep duration as 6.4 to 7.8 hours a night. Sleeping outside this range is linked to faster biological aging across multiple organ systems. And my favorite part, it's free. It's like the only thing that is free. Sleeping don't cost nothing. Number 3, we just laughed about this. Ahead of a busy summer travel season, TSA has reminded flyers that they do allow rotisserie chickens as a carry-on. Yes, but do they frown on 7 slices of white bread to sop up the dribblings? That's what I really want to know. Number 2, we do our summer bucket list today, and I guess I can cross off using the word dribblings on the index. Just knocking things off the list. And number 1, Gina Carano lasted 17 seconds with Ronda Rousey on Saturday night. I can't really poke fun because that is way longer than I would have lasted. Hi-yo. There's your index.
0: All right, 888-545-5655. Yeah, we'll get to the summer bucket list in just a little bit. So if you haven't got yours finished up yet, you should probably get it finished up. We want to hang

0: on to them. Give us your ideas, too, because if there's any way that we can help you achieve your summer bucket list, we'll give it a shot.
1: It is nice to have a bit of a roadmap before you head off into a new season full of fun. You're like, all right, you know, keep things in the policies here.
0: Let's go a quick round of Ask Reddit. Somebody threw the question out there. Who is the cheapest person you know, and what's the cheapest thing you've ever seen them do? I don't know if I've ever known anybody that's like this cheap, like the examples that they use.
1: I told you one of the things about my grandpa that I remember laughing about was that he had a 16-inch telephone cord on a wall-mounted phone so that you could not get too comfortable making a long-distance call. You had to stand when you were talking on the phone.
0: Yeah.
1: No, it wasn't long enough for you to sit down. Even if you pulled a chair over, you couldn't sit.
0: If you're on the phone and you're uncomfortable, that phone call is going to wrap up quick.
1: Yep.
0: My friend's parents, the dad was a nuclear engineer designing submarines. The mom was a physics professor. At a sleepover, we were allowed exactly 4 ounces of orange juice for breakfast. Here's the real one, though. They also split 2-ply toilet paper to make 2 rolls.
1: Whose job was that?
0: They recycled dryer lint to use in stuffed animals to sell at craft fairs. I didn't really care, but they were not poor. They were just odd. Yes, that is odd. My grandmother was worth a few million dollars. When I was using a toothpick, I asked her if she had another one. She offered to dry half of the toothpick that she was currently using. As a bonus, she had a whole jar of toothpicks that were stolen from Howard Johnson's. I heard a weird fact last night.
1: At dinner?
0: Yeah.
1: At late supper?
0: Yeah. I don't even know how we even got onto the conversation, but somebody was talking about Disney World, and one of my buddies goes, you know, when you go to Disney, somebody fell off like a balcony or something,
1: okay,
0: and landed on the pavement, and blood got all over the pavement at Disney World. Somebody that worked there, somebody that they know's kid, and the cleaners were there before the ambulance. The kid is fine. Just like knocked out some teeth or something and bled into the concrete. And the cleaners were there.
1: Sounds like he's fine.
0: Yeah, and the cleaners were there before the ambulance got there because there's no blood at Disney. There's also no gum. And there's no toothpicks. My buddy's like a big toothpick guy. And he said, no matter where, you can't find a toothpick anywhere at Disney World.
1: Weird.
0: Yeah, I thought that was weird too. A rich kid's son of a lawyer asked me to reimburse him for a banana that I ate at his house. I laughed it off, but he was serious.
1: My grandmother saved the bottom part of a raw chicken package and washed it like we were going to reuse it for leftovers.
0: Oh, my. That's sticky. It's got that little blanket on the bottom, too. Again, to soak up the dribblings. A coworker of mine, an old guy who was one of the highest paid employees, would bring a bottle of ketchup and a bottle of mustard from the fridge for potlucks. It was his contribution. He would bag up leftovers to take home along with his bottle of ketchup and his bottle of mustard. He was told to at least bring a bag of chips or he would not be welcome to any future potluck. He threw a fit. He would bring a small bag of chips about the size that you would get from a vending machine along with a bottle of ketchup and mustard. Wow. My grandfather, who is worth a few million dollars, broke his reading glasses last week. He said that the new $30 pair at CVS is too expensive. He said he's giving up reading.
1: I'm just going to quit reading stuff.
0: I worked with a guy who was easily a millionaire, but he was banned from multiple 7-Elevens for filling his coffee cup with soda every morning. My brother has a job that he traveled for work on the company's dime, yet he would still eat food off of other people's room service trays in the hallway. What? Do what? My grandmother, who has plenty of money, would drag us to the Olive Garden with her coupons, and she would have us all get a free taster glass of wine. It's just a splash of wine in a glass, barely anything. And then we'd all have to pour it into her glass. So she would get a free, full glass of wine with dinner.
1: Dude, I've seen people at breweries, and I swear this is the hack, is that before you order a pint of something, you ask to taste it first. But I've seen people, like the same person, do this for every beer they order. They just keep ordering different beers.
0: Yeah.
1: But by the end of it, you've gotten a free beer out of it.
0: Oh, sure. Yeah.
1: And all I can think is, I know what you're doing, and the bartender has to know what you're doing. Well, can I have a little taste of it first? He nursed that for a meal. Like, oh, that's nice. I'll take a full one.
0: You know, it's like going to Baskin Robbins, and they give you that little spoon. And then you just go down every single... I'd be ashamed as hell doing something like that. Okay, let me try the one next to it. That was pretty good. Let me try the one next to it. Why don't you... Yeah, give me a pull off of that one.
1: My mom's friend from Kentucky takes the small pieces of paper towel then cuts them into four sections.
0: And does what? You can't do anything with a quarter.
1: I don't know. I have the paper towel habit of a much wealthier man. I use probably...
0: Oh, yeah.
1: 90% of the paper towel in our house.
0: Oh, I pull that thing like I'm starting a mower.
1: I'm blowing my nose in it. I'm using it for cleanup, dry my hands after I touch everything.
0: The guy that lived near us when I was a kid literally lived on beans and rice and whatever canned vegetables were on sale. I worked at the grocery store. He drove the same crappy car for decades, lived in a tiny apartment, wore the same clothes. He died, no family. He had millions of dollars in a savings account because he had never spent any money. I hate stories like that. It makes me so sad. It's not about, you know, going out and being obnoxious and spending all your money or whatever, but it is about going out and spending all your money being obnoxious. I had a roommate who would lock toilet paper inside a cabinet. You had to pay him by the square if you wanted to borrow some. He would also weigh his shampoo after other people showered to make sure that no one was using his stuff without paying. Wow.
1: My millionaire grandfather would always wrap up four or five cookies with a Golden Corral in a napkin before we left.
0: Old people do that all the time, don't they? Don't old women always throw things in their purse?
1: What is it about the age that causes you to start stealing stuff like that?
0: I don't know. But one of my grandmothers, when I was young, she would always take salt and pepper shakers from nice restaurants. And they were loaded. I mean, she didn't need salt and she didn't need pepper. And she clearly didn't need the shakers. But she had like one cupboard in her house and it was like...
1: My dad would,
0: salt and pepper shakers.
1: My dad would pull out and keep the shoestrings for everybody's shoes when they were trashed. Well, so you're going to throw my... Oh, those laces are still good.
0: Hey, if it's still got that little plastic tip on it, that's actually pretty smart. Oh, you broke a shoestring? Hey, I've got a bunch back here. Yeah, what do you need? Okay, yeah, I got to give your grandpa some credit on that one.
1: I used to bring baggies in a diaper bag to Ryan's and then bring steak home for breakfast the next morning.
0: What was that, a buffet?
1: Yeah.
0: That's pretty hilarious. Yeah. Hey, good. Good for you. All right, 888-545-5655. Monday Countdown, we'll get to that next.
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0: All right, 888-545-5655. I don't know why I just thought about this during that commercial break. I got to recommend two of our favorite documentaries over the weekend with all the socializing that I had to do.
1: Sasquatch?
0: The Sasquatch one, yes. It started with a conversation because my buddy is retiring in July. I said, hey, man, have you figured out your exact date when you're going to retire? And I think he said July 6th. I said, so by July 7th, you can move to the Villages down in Florida. And he said, the Villages? I said, oh, yes, the Villages, where old people retire to drink all day, take pills, and do cocaine. He said, that sounds great. And I said, and there's tons of swinging there, too.
1: He'd never heard of the retirement community.
0: His wife goes, well, I'm not up for that swinging. I said, you weren't invited. It's his retirement. What is it called? A little piece of heaven? A little slice of heaven? And I said, you don't know what the Villages are. I said, dude, you gotta watch this documentary.
1: And it's great because you could take it down in an afternoon. It's not like 4 hours long. It's like an hour.
0: Yeah. Yeah. So his wife texted me last night. She's like, hey, what was the name of that documentary again? So. I texted her while we were at dinner, so we started talking about documentaries, and I felt I'd done some good work by recommending the Villages documentary, so I thought I'd press my luck a little bit further.
1: Yeah, and you lean in, you're like, you know.
0: There's another great documentary out there called Sasquatch, and then I described it to everyone, and almost universally, every single person at the table goes, that sounds dumb. I said, no, it's not dumb. And then I didn't know where to go after that. I just said, it's not dumb. You're dumb. So be quiet. Go watch it.
1: whatever you have to tell a whole group of people, that's not dumb.
0: Oh, I remember how we stumbled on it. Because
1: that's not dumb.
0: Because I used Sasquatch as a reference. Because remember how that guy described that meth people have a smell?
1: Yeah.
0: And I said, you know, fun fact, meth people have a smell. And I think it was like there's like a weird sweetness to the smell.
1: Yeah.
0: Like they smell sweet.
1: Mm-hmm.
0: And they said, where did you hear that? I said, there is a wonderful documentary called Sasquatch. It's about growing weed in California, but then sometimes meth people want to get into the weed game. And I said, now I'm going to tell you right now that the documentary is the entire thing is based on a miscommunication. And they're going to get to an amazing twist. And you're going to go, wow.
1: Yep.
0: That's incredible.
1: Mm-hmm.
0: Because the man who did the documentary misheard someone. And when he found out that it was his mistake,
1: he just kept chugging along with the documentary.
0: Like I'm 75% of the way through this documentary that now literally has no purpose at all. It serves nothing to the original story. But I'm going to keep going. And everyone looked at me and goes, that sounds dumb.
1: It's not dumb.
0: You're the dumb one here. Yep. I'll just stop it.
1: Yep.
0: All right. 888-545. Ah, crud. Hang on. I'm not ready to go. Stall for a second.
1: You guys, Sasquatch has made a return to the conversation. What year is this? 2024? Says Rock God Red. We actually stumbled across that in the pandemic.
0: And I... okay, this is what I want right here. Right here. Right there. All right. I don't think we're going to be happy as a show until everyone in the audience has sat down and watched Sasquatch.
1: Because you spoke so highly of it, I subscribed to Hulu and have been dinged for $21.99 a month every month since.
0: Yeah.
1: That's so, the price I paid for enlightenment.
0: We're not going to be happy until everyone in the audience sees the Sasquatch and tells us we were right. And it's wonderful, mm-hmm. and it's probably the smartest thing that they've ever seen on television.
1: Mm-hmm.
0: We won't stop talking about it until that day comes. All right, 888-545-5655.
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0: All right, today's the day we map out our entire summer. The Monday before Memorial Day, we sit down. Top five things you want to accomplish this summer. Figure out what they are if you haven't done your list yet. 888-545-5655. Write them down and then put that list somewhere where you can get to it when we come back Tuesday after Labor Day. So you have the entire summer. That's why we do it the week before Memorial Day, because a 3-day weekend, you can get a lot of crap done, right? Sure. So let's preview summers together. 888-545-5655. Let's start with the cluck list. Top five things you want to accomplish this summer.
1: Number five, I think, as far as labor is concerned, will be the easiest on my list. I tried not to make my list five projects I have to do because that's not fun. But I should have done this last summer and I did not. but it takes about half a day, maybe a long half a day, and I have to do it. But we have a paved driveway, and you have to seal the driveway every few years. And I should have done it last year, and I did not, and now my driveway looks awful. But I'm starting to get a couple of cracks here and there because the pavement is relatively new. And I know that I'm probably going to have to do those little like spider web slingy things this year, but I think I can knock this out and then have it done. But man, when it's done and the driveway is like that hot jet black void, just collects the sun all summer long, it's so hot. The one thing that makes me nervous is that this has to happen at the intersection of me being home on a Saturday and the weather being nice as well. I did it once, I don't know, like 3 years after we got the driveway put in, and I cheaped out on the seal. I was like, well, I'm not going to spend big money to get the expensive stuff, so I got the cheap stuff. That didn't hold too well, so the next time I had to do it, I bought the expensive stuff. But I got to buy like 10 of these 5-gallon buckets of this seal, and you do like 3 coats, but I can hammer it out real quick. But that has to get done, because that driveway is the first thing you see at my house, and it looks terrible. Number 4 on my list, and I've scaled this back. In years past, I'm like, it's got to be a week-long thing. And then it went down to just a weekend thing. And now it can just be a one day. But I didn't have one last year, and I was bummed. I want to have a motorcycle adventure. And I think what I might do this summer is pick like a random concert a couple of towns away, half a state away, and just ride by myself, get a ticket to the show, enjoy the concert, leave before the crowd, and just get on my bike and go home.
0: But then you have to be the weird guy at a concert by himself. You know, that weird guy standing in the back?
1: Yeah, but if I keep moving, like I don't stop, you know, I just make my way through the crowd, post up over here, and then go check out the merch booth, check out over there, maybe go have a lean up against this. I think I can swing it. The only thing I don't know is like what to do with my... You know, I don't want to be the guy when it's 85 degrees out, hanging out my leather jacket.
0: Oh, yeah,
1: cool.
0: Yeah, you have to wear all your motorcycle wear, too.
1: Yeah, like
0: and then you're going to be the weird guy standing in the back. They're like, yeah, I bet he's going to Twin Peaks when the show's over, because he's a pervert that likes to stare at barely legals.
1: Whoa.
0: Yeah, that's the guy.
1: Detailed. But in the past, I've done like a weekend ride up the coast, and I've stayed overnight and rode all over the place. I've gone to a baseball game, but I was able to bring in, you know, the leather jacket, just chuck it at the empty seat next to me, because who goes to an afternoon baseball game? Nobody. But if I can make maybe a concert, or, you know, like a festival, like a rib fest in some town. You know,
0: that would be fun. Yeah. Then you don't look like a weirdo because you're by yourself.
1: So I'm kind of looking around at like what my options are, and like late June all the way through like early August. Is there something going on that I might want to ride the bike to? Just solo. Number 3 on my list, and this is the second time this has been on my list, and the last time I put it on my summer bucket list was 2 years ago. And no sooner did the words come out of my mouth than I hurt myself and spent the entire summer in physical therapy. But I would like to this summer, and I think if I keep my schedule, I think I can add 10 pounds to my bench press between now and Labor Day. The last time I did it, I tore a bicep tendon, and that laid me up for the rest of the year and put me back 6-8 months.
0: I'm hurt. I have a broken wing.
1: But you feel so old. You feel terribly old. You're like, maybe fitness goals are not for me anymore. Maybe this is just how I'm going to be again. But I think I can do it if I stay hard, and this will also keep me focused where I'm not, you know, going 6-8 days without going to the gym. Like, I'll be in the gym every afternoon after work. Number 2 on my list.
0: Somebody says, I've never been to a concert. What are you supposed to do during a concert?
1: You just stand, look at the stage, hold a drink.
0: Yeah. You know, sometimes they'll say the name of your town, so you put your fist in the air, and you're like, yeah. Springfield. That's right. Hey, that's us. He's talking to us.
1: Warren, don't you have saddlebags on your bike? I do not.
0: I kind of thought that was a dumb question. That was kind of a gimme.
1: Yeah.
0: If you're walking around with your jacket.
1: Yeah. I don't know. I don't think saddlebags on my bike is a good look. So I'm like, I like to keep it clean, smooth, you know?
0: How's everybody doing? Good. Yes. You just watch the band. That's it. I mean, you can, you know, get down in the pit and do whatever, but... That's a young man's game, mm-hmm. So we stay out of that.
1: No, not doing that.
0: I guess I never thought about that question before. So what do you do at a concert? I don't know. pay $26 for a beer and watch a band that I paid $200 to see? I guess.
1: It's not going
0: to
1: be a $200 concert. I don't know, but you know, we talk about every summer, like Blues Traveler or Spin Doctors, and they go play an outdoor venue, like something along that, in that wheelhouse. Number two on my list, and I tried to knock this out yesterday. Tried, but my wife shot me down. But a couple of years ago, she made a comment that, you know, we never do a beach day. Well, I'm like thinking to myself, well, my wife is a redhead, so I thought beach day was her natural enemy. And then last year, we were driving somewhere, and we spotted an empty beach, so we pulled over and, like, you know, hung out for a couple hours, got in the car, and continued on the way home. Wasn't exactly a beach day, but, like, I have a pool. I don't need a beach day. Got a pool every day is pool day. But I want to take my wife on a beach day, and we're in the middle of a huge project in the backyard right now, and rather than start working yesterday, I said, you know, what if we just went out, maybe, like, golfed or just, you know, took a drive or something like that, and save this for another day? Hey, she shot me down so fast, she's like, nope, we're going to get out there and work and get this done because I'm not dealing with this crap next weekend for a three-day weekend. And I said, oh, touche. But I want to be one of those fun guys who wakes up and like, you know what, we had stuff planned. Let's pack a quick bag, be off in 10 minutes, and spend the day at the beach, and just whatever, whatever. But this is the year I'm gonna take my wife for a beach day. And number one on my list, and this sucks because if I do nothing else, I have to do this. And as I'm working my way through a project in the backyard right now, I'm slowly coming to the realization that this is not going to be the easy peasy slam dunk that I thought it was. I've got a fence that runs along my entire backyard, and it's one of those privacy fences where the slats are like alternating.
0: Mm-hmm.
1: But I put it up 10 years ago. You know, stained it, put it up, looked great, and over the years it's started to fade and looks pretty ratty. So I wanted to restain it, but right now I've also got this like retaining rock wall that goes along the backyard too. And every 5 years you got to restack it, cut everything back, push it up, make it nice, power wash it. But I'm starting to realize that this fence is in rougher shape than I thought. One of the posts has started pushing forward because the neighbor's ivy's pushing against it. So it's like a tooth that's out of alignment. So I'm going to have to like take down sections of the fence, reset one of the posts, put these up. I got to replace like four or five slats, and I got to talk to three different neighbors and get clearance from Tower to be in the backyard in their yard with a stain gun. And all I can think is, what if I get stain on their shed, or like I get my stain on one of their plants, or like blow stain all over the place, it gets on their house or whatever, like a gust of wind hits.
0: Well, they're just going to have to talk to the neighbors. If I had to talk to the neighbors and I knew that I had to maintain the, I would just say, you know what, I'm going to put up a chain link fence, and that's the way it's going to be for the rest of the time we live next door to each other.
1: One of the things I was thinking is, all right, so I'm plotting it out, and one neighbor I'm cool with. We talk all the time. They've been at our house for holidays. Should be no big deal. But he did say that I got to give him a couple of days heads up because he's got a wood pile he has to move. But I still have to be...
0: Also, you're giving him work for your work.
1: Right.
0: That sucks.
1: All right. But then the next neighbor, he's the guy that moved in and then built the fence like that afternoon. And all we could hear is ruckus from his backyard. But there's about 2 feet in between my fence and his fence. And in between that 2 feet is just what I presume to be poison ivy. But I have to go back there and clear out all this crap so I can get back there and stain. But his fence is sitting right there with no stain on it. So I'm going to get... It's going to blow back on his fence. And then my other neighbor that I butt up against, I think I can get in and out of his backyard and do this in an afternoon without having to tell him anything.
0: Yeah.
1: He's the guy that has the air conditioner cover of mine. But I think I can get in there, stay that part of the fence in like an hour.
0: Yeah, but notice that the fence is done. He's going to come over and he'd be like, you own my property? You own my property today?
1: I don't think he's going to say that.
0: If he calls it property, that means he's unhinged. You own my property?
1: But the only time he and I make physical contact with each other is when we're out mowing the lawn at the same time and we get the nod, you know? But in order for me to tell him about that, I want to do that thing where you pull your earphone off. You're like, hey. He's going to shut the mower down. He's like, what's up? And I'm like, well, I'm going to stay in the fence, but I can't tell you when. The conditions have to be right. I've got some spare time, but I got to fix that post over there and these slats.
0: He knows that you've run the conversation through your head 30 times.
1: And you know what,
0: you're like, hey. While I got you for a second, I forgot. I think I'm going to stay in the fence this summer. And he knows that you've run that conversation through your head 40 times.
1: Well, here's the extra fun part. Just like icing on the little chore cake, is as soon as my fence is done and it's standing tall, looking good, I have to go to my mom's and do her fence, too.
0: That's funny. Well, fencing is a thing this summer. because I've got fencing on my summertime bucket list. All right, what do you got? 888-545-5655 next.
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14: 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Monday's Listener of the Day, Keith Hartman from Silver Lake, Indiana. 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
0: 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Again, I always have to throw it out there, not safe for work, not safe for kids, totally uncensored. Mm-hmm. It is a bit of a shock to some folks. For some reason, it almost made me change my behavior when a guy told me a couple of weeks ago, my mom loves the podcast, but she thinks it's weird when Jason uses the F word. She struggles with it. Yep. I said, I am not a good person.
23: I'm sorry.
0: I felt guilty and weird, and I'm way too old to be feeling guilty and weird for something that I do all the time anyway. But you can be a part of the podcast tomorrow. Again, jlnkshow.com.
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0: Today's the day. Summertime bucket list. Get them in. 888-545-5655. We'll get into your list coming up here in just a couple of minutes.
23: For some reason, it was just hanging over my head all weekend. So as I was puttering about doing things all weekend, I just kept thinking, man, cannot tee myself up for failure this summer. It's got to be a success.
0: It looks like doing a fence is on everybody's list. You have staining and fixing your fence on yours. Here's the gooch on this one. Number five on the Jason Lee list, build a fence.
23: Build a fence?
0: Build a fence, because my wife said, oh, well, your dad and his friends can do that for my daughter's house.
23: Brother man.
0: My daughter wants a privacy fence around her backyard. They've got like this little chain link fence that goes around it.
23: Yeah.
0: And like, but it's only like half of the backyard. So they want to open up the entire backyard and put a fence around it.
23: For the new dog.
0: Yeah. And then my wife said, that's easy. Your dad and his friends could knock that out in a day. I said, what are you talking about? Why are you doing this?
23: I'm going to warn you, because I made the same mistake when we put our fence up. I said, it's going to take what? Maybe 3 days? So I took the week off work, and it took 44 days.
0: Oh, no. My buddy and I did the fence in our backyard, and we knocked it out in 24 hours. Everything was done in 24 hours. I mean, she's right. It will only take a day. Two at most. I still don't understand why we had to say, oh, yeah, your dad and his friends could knock that out. It's not my house. It's not. What are you volunteering me for? This isn't like stepping into, you know.
23: Hey, how kind.
0: Teach Sunday school or something on a random Sunday. I mean, this is a, you know, that's a big, that's a, you're going to piss away an entire weekend for me. Why would you do that?
23: So, I got to ask, what role in this is your wife going to play? Is she going to be like, you know?
0: She played her part. She volunteered me to do it. Oh, she's so like, my work here is done.
23: So, there's no labor involved?
0: I got you what you needed, which is somebody to build your fence. So, my work here is finished. She's a coordinator.
23: She's a general contractor on the job.
0: I've put you in touch with you, and now my job here is done.
23: So, how many feet are we talking?
0: I don't remember. She actually measured it out and did the math and said, all right, well, we can pay somebody to put this fence up. Or the financial differences between having someone put the fence in, you know, and just buying the stuff and having Dad and his friends do it is significant.
1: I know this happens to all of us at some point, but like, do you ever wonder what that age is you hit where this isn't stuff you do anymore? Or like you can do.
0: Yeah, it's like now. I would like that age to be right now.
1: Like, I mow my lawn on my mom's lawn, and I chuckle to myself every time. Like, there's going to be a year that I can't do this anymore. I don't know when it's going to be.
0: Number four on the Jason Lee list, summertime bucket list. I have to get the house re-sided. That's not something I'm going to do, but as far as just sitting down and figuring it out, we've meant to do it now for the past 2 years. Like, 2 years ago, we're like, hey, we got to get the house re-sided. And I'm like, all right, cool. Well, we need to sit down and figure it out. And to me, that seems like a huge decision, and I'm terrible at stuff like that. When you're residing the house, that seems like a major commitment, right, to how you want your house to look, doesn't it? That scares the hell out of me. So I kicked the can down the road a couple of years ago, and then last year we're like, you know what we should do? We should just get it painted. We'll just have somebody come in and paint the house. And then somehow we ended up going back to the siding again, and so I was actually with the guy that owns the company over the weekend, and I was still too chicken to say, hey, we need to sit down and talk about siding the house. Because to me, that seems like a huge commitment that I'm afraid to make. I don't know why. Number three on the Jason Lee list, man, I need a garage door. That's part of the, I guess that might be part of the seating, the siding game. But I need a garage door because all the windows in the garage are broken out, and I was waiting for the children to leave.
1: Good luck. No siding. Yeah. Broken out windows. Who lives there anymore?
0: Yeah.
1: Old man Lee. He's very angry.
0: It's dilapidated. It's all dilapidated and run down.
1: Yep.
0: But my daughter broke out. I shouldn't say all the windows, but most of the windows in the garage have been broken out because of errant basketballs and soccer balls and baseballs. And I decided I replaced one. Like, the first one that got broken years ago, I replaced it. But then another one was broken almost the same day. And I said, I'm not going to replace any of this until the kids are gone. Or, you know, they...
1: Jason, I said I could build our 250-foot wood fence. No sweat. I whipped out, paid a company to do it. $7,000 later, says Patriot Veteran 07.
0: Somebody says, siding is time-consuming but not hard to do, especially if you have a single story. Oh, no, I'm not getting up on the scaffolding. No, it's not a single story. I painted it years ago. When did Michael Jackson die? I was painting it the day that Michael Jackson died. So that's the last time I painted my house. And I had to put scaffolding up and everything, and it sucks. So I'm so afraid of heights.
1: That was 17 years ago.
0: Yeah. Yeah, I had to. Yeah, I'm not doing that again. Number two on the Jason Lee list. This is the one that I think will probably, absolutely, I hope, get done. But then I remember this was on my list last year. I need to fix the back porch, the screened-in back porch.
1: Well, that screened-in back porch has made an appearance on this list several times over the years.
0: Basically, I just have to rescreen the whole thing. It's probably a 4-hour job, but this time I have to rip it all out, rip all the screen off. You know, you take down the trim and, you know, rip the screen out, but I have to paint.
1: Ooh.
0: Yeah, because I haven't painted it in a while, so I need to repaint it. And then I thought, hey, if I'm going to get that involved with this, that I'm thinking about, like, you know, like when you go down south and they have, you know, porches on the front of houses,
1: ceiling fan.
0: Yeah, and like put shiplap up there.
1: Yeah.
0: You know, so you have that texture look
1: or something like that.
0: Yeah. So I want to do that too, but do I really want to do that? So once again, I'm trying, you know, I'm giving myself way too much. If I just kept it simple, dude, I would be able to knock it out.
1: So far, your place is going to look great when the summer's over.
0: I hope so. But the problem is I keep piling on these other details. I'm like, well, since I'm already doing that, I might as well do this too. And I think that's what prohibits me from starting projects. If it was simple and easy, like just replacing the screens, I could knock it out next Saturday morning. Number one on the Jason Lee list, and it's been number one for about 3 years now, I have to replace the tile on the front porch.
1: You even said last year when you put it on your list, you made a big show about saying how little work it's actually going to be. It's not going to be very time-consuming. I'm going to knock it out in a few hours.
0: Yep. I mean, I have everything. I literally have everything. All I have to do is just get up at 8 o'clock on a Saturday morning and start. And I will be done with it by Monday morning. I mean, I could, you know.
1: I'm trying to remember what distracted you from finishing it last year, but it was something really benign that you're just like, I don't want to do it. You just walked off and that was it.
0: Mm-hmm. I mean, I can tile it in one weekend and then I can grout it the following weekend if I have to. Or, I mean, I could grout it in an afternoon on a Tuesday afternoon. For some reason, just pulling the trigger and starting the stupid project.
1: Well, and you want to get it done before the heat of the day, Jason. Mm-hmm. Before the heat of the day.
0: All right. Summertime bucket list. What do you got? 888-545-5655.
1: This could be the most ambitious one you've ever had.
0: Yeah. But I got to get this stuff. I got to get this stuff done, man. Because, you know, I've spent so much time, you know, like redoing the other house that I've just... The house that we live in, I have no...
1: You're like a landscaper. Right. His clients look great, but your home looks terrible.
0: Right. And now, you know, I look at it and I'm like, oh, yeah, I forgot. We should probably do something about that. So, unfortunately, this has to be the summer of... We talked about it last week when I had to have that honest conversation with myself when I was coming into work last week. And, you know, my wife says we're going on vacation, you know, and doing this. And I have to be honest with myself, and I'm going to have to be honest with my wife and say, I need that week to get things done. I have to. And I'm terrified to tell my wife. I should have put that on my list.
1: You gave her a fun weekend.
0: Tell my wife that we're not going on vacation this year because I have so much stuff to do. I am terrified to do that. Just saying it out loud makes me want to throw up. She's going to go, what? I'm like, oh, we're not going to go on vacation this year because I got a lot of stuff. Oh, you mean the stuff I've been telling you to do, like, you know, when you're screwing around in an afternoon and I say, hey, why don't you start a project? And you always say, I can't start a project on a Wednesday. That's weird. All right, what do you got? 888-545-5655. We'll get into your summertime bucket list after sports next.
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16: Hey, it's Heather Rooney with 99 The Bear. We made it. 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
10: I'm Brian Ford with trending news for your Monday. A major crash alert, a head-on collision at Clinton and McKinney involving a passenger car and a heavy-duty truck. Multiple closures have been in place, northbound Lafayette at Pettit and southbound Clinton at Rudisill. Police ask motorists to avoid that area. The weekend in Wabash goes from routine to tragedy fast. Police tried to stop a motorcycle blowing a red light on Miami Street. It took off at high speed, crashing near Walder Street into a utility pole. The rider was dead at the scene. State police now leading that investigation. And Fort Harrison State Park hit by thieves, and it's low even for them. All-terrain wheelchairs for people with disabilities stolen, plus Vietnam War helmets. Indiana conservation officers dangling a $5,500 reward. If you've got tips, now's the time to talk. And former Ohio GOP candidate Daniel Kalmbach's in hot water. Miami prosecutors upgraded a February case to felony kidnapping and assault. The court says he allegedly trapped and attacked a woman with a weapon. Weather-wise, sun near 90.
22: 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JLNK Sports.
1: Well, last night the Pistons showed wear of playing 2-7-game series. They get outscored by Cleveland every quarter, 126-95. The final, Detroit done. Cleveland moves on. They will take on the Knicks tomorrow night. Tonight, though, Game 1, Spurs, Thunder, newly crowned two-time reigning MVP SGA. Some say whoever wins this series is going to win it all. Tonight, Buffalo hosts Montreal. Game 7 of that series. Winner heads on to face Carolina on Thursday night. Baseball on tap tonight. The Reds are at the Phillies. Guardians are the Tigers. Cubs host the Brewers. White Sox at the Mariners. And Denny Hamlin, your big winner in NASCAR yesterday. There is your final sports to start the week.
0: All right, 888-545-5655.
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0: It is one of the scariest days of the year. We come up with our summertime bucket lists. Always the Monday before Memorial Day. Give ourselves a little, get ourselves in the right mind space. As summer, the unofficial kickoff to summer is next weekend. What do you have to get done? What do you want to get done this summer? Get us your top five. 888-545-5655. Somebody has quite a list here. They actually sent us their top 10. Pay off debt every month. May, check. June, scheduled already. July and August. Have a few beach days. Use my Ninja Creamy finally. Is that the ice cream maker? The Ninja ice cream maker?
1: Yeah.
0: That's hot, man. How have you not used it yet? I got to hang up pictures in my dining room. I got to build shelves for tubs in the garage. Run 2 miles 3 times a week. Starting getting to the gym a little more regularly, not sporadically. Clean out and organize. What?
1: Holy smokes.
0: Clean out and organize the boyfriend's house. What does that mean? He's moving in with you? Finish off the gates and the fence and clean up the backyard. Landscaping, trimmed. Make memorial garden area. What is a memorial garden? Is that where your dead pets go? So I guess in theory that I have a memorial garden for guinea pigs.
1: Jason, I told my wife that we were not going on vacation this year because we had too many projects to do.
0: Okay.
1: She booked a vacation without me knowing, paid for it in full. It's non-refundable. We leave in 10 days.
0: That gives me the nervous throw-ups.
1: Hey, another fence. I got to repaint my fence. Make it through graduation party without...

0: This is like the summer of fence. I love it. Install my pond, get my other bike back on the road, and finish my basement living room. If I hit 3 out of 5, it was a successful summer.
1: There's another fence. I got to fix the privacy fence. It's about to fall over. Who is that? Paralegal girl? Well, look at this. She also says mud guest bedroom, paint, and floor. What does that mean? You just have raw drywall hanging up? You haven't mudded it yet? Is that what that means?
0: That must mean that.
1: Lady, you do it all. Good for you, man. Don't you have a husband you can volunteer projects for, like my wife? Your dad would love to do it. He'd love to put a fence in for you.
0: Super T McD. I live in an apartment, so no housework whatsoever. Not be fat anymore is top on the list. It's getting treated like it's number 7 right now.
1: Bald and bearded, summertime bucket list. Here we go. Checking off an item from last year's bucket list. Finally fixing the ceiling from a leak. However, had I fixed it sooner, it would only have been ruined from another leak, which is all fixed now. Yeah, see, your procrastination paid off. Good for you. Completely redo the entire brake system on the hot rod. Should be done in the next couple of weeks. Change out the leveling jacks on the camper. Next is having seat belts installed into the hot rod. Finally, I'm going down to experience the Indy 500. Finally flying... Actually flying a helicopter and volunteering there. I also get to watch the race for free. Very stoked, says Bald and Bearded. What's the deal with the helicopter?
0: It's the first time a helicopter has appeared on a summer bucket list.
1: Yeah. Hey, that's awesome. Good for you.
0: My summer list, plant and tend to the garden. Plant bushes around the fence, another fence. Fill the chicken run with sand. Lots of walks, hikes, outdoor activities with the kids. Dust and wipe down my basement and everything in it. We had our baby chicks in the basement before they could be outside. Their food was so dusty. And once we got the chicks out, we've been putting off wiping down all that dustiness, says Miss Jen 91.
1: There's somebody else with the ninja. Hey, I busted out the ninja slushy this weekend and made wine slushies. Delicious. I forgot we had that slushy maker in our house. I didn't use it at all this summer, this winter. Yeah, I got to break that dude out. It's Memorial Day weekend.
0: You guys, I've had a new fence on my list for almost 5 years now. The cheapest one I found is $18,000.
1: Oh, my God.
0: I've hit a really bad financial situation, so my only goal is just to get back on my feet. That's easy. One goal. I mean, it's huge, but my top five are all the same. Don't have a mental breakdown. You guys, my summer list is simple. It's a do-nothing summer. Yeah, that's right. I'm going to do nothing.
1: I had one of those last year, and that's why this year's list is just so heavy with other stuff. Hey, that you, Summer, it's great, dude. It's super fun.
0: Mine is to not let our garden die and go on a Rocky Mountain motorcycle trip. Last year, we did Japan. This year is a big loop through Utah and Colorado. I remember that text. They went to Japan, rented motorcycles, and rode all over the mountains.
1: Oh, wasn't that a boyfriend-girlfriend thing?
0: Yeah.
1: Okay, good for you. I think what did she say? The Rocky Mountains?
0: Yeah.
1: I mean, kind of a letdown after you did it in Japan, right? It's just...
0: My kid has a 25-item long list. Go fishing, gardening, museum, zoo, Chuck E. Cheese, organized craft attic space, pool, says the professor. Get a pool.
1: Oh, broke office guy. He says, my wife's list for me is probably finish the electric fence, install a pasture fence, install riding areas. And then he says, effing horse people. Oh, you're a horse? You're a horse guy? We know horse girls. Are there horse guys?
0: I think if you're a horse girl, you're married to a horse guy, whether he likes it or not. You guys, fellas, please make sure with all this fencing talk, you're calling and getting your locations done before you do your fencing. I would say the majority of the calls I get are people just willy-nilly going for it. Oh, you got to get all the power lines and gas lines located.
1: Oh, yeah, they come up with those flags in your yard.
0: Yeah. Have you ever seen those guys put those flags in? They got that little thing they just like...
1: It's so cool.
0: Yeah, I know. I don't know what that thing is, and I don't know why I would ever lay a flag, but I see that. I want to try it. Like, let me see if I can do that.
1: Somebody else says their number one is to stay sane. Keep the kids alive and busy. Complete farmers markets for the season, and hopefully

0: complete farmers markets for the season and hopefully do well in them amid 1 and 2. What, you sell stuff at a farmer's market? Is that what it is?
1: Yeah
0: that's fun.
1: My number 5 is plant flowers in the backyard, screen in the front porch, get a new bird feeder, one with a camera, go through my clothes and my husband's clothes, get rid of everything we do not wear, and I want to lose 20 pounds.
0: And then you can go out and buy all new clothes because you're 20 pounds lighter. Somebody says, yes, please call 811. We'll come out there. I haven't seen one of these in decades. Put a horseshoe pit in the backyard. They still sell horseshoes? Can you still chuck those around?
1: I thought everybody was doing the bags now, cornhole.
0: Yeah. I would have figured by now that because people getting conked on the head with those things that the horseshoes weren't even a thing, are they? Somebody's got to put in a 12x12 concrete slab in the backyard under the pergola that I built last year. Put a power vent on my roof. Get a dumpster to clean out my garage. Cut the clutter out of my house. Oh, hey, this is a great one. Good for you, guy. Build a running habit. Does he mean he wants to start running or he just wants to pick up a habit and continue with it?
1: Yeah.
0: Because one of those sucks and one of them is great.
1: Hey, I will say that when I put my fence in, they marked my lines incorrectly. My dad and ex-husband got electrocuted while using the pulse hole digger. My neighbor also lost power because of it.
0: Get out of here, really?
1: Hey, that's not on you, though. I mean, the electrocution is.
0: Wow. So, who picks up the tab for something like that?
1: If they do it incorrectly,
0: I
1: it's got
0: like to
1: be
0: hope it's them, right?
1: It's got
0: to
1: be them. The marks they make only have to be within 3 feet of the actual line. It's kind of stupid. I think they should be spot on. What?
0: Okay. I remember when, with our first house that my wife and I owned, we had a privacy fence put up, but we had somebody come in and do it, and they hit a gas line.
1: Because, how exciting.
0: Because it wasn't marked. Oh, dude, it was terrible. They had to shut down the entire neighborhood, and they wouldn't even let me into the neighborhood until the gas line was fixed, until the leak was fixed. You get a bill for that.
1: How much is it?
0: I don't remember what it was. I remember it was a lot.
1: Did you have to pay it or the fence people?
0: I had to pay it.
1: But you didn't do it.
0: I know.
1: What do you always say when you hire somebody for work? Are they bonded and insured?
0: I just remember that months later, the bill came in the mail. What is this? And I opened it up, and it was for all the emergency. You know, because when you have a gas leak, they send everybody. The fire trucks were there, just in case. EMTs were there. Gas guys were there. Whole neighborhood was, like, packed with people, but they wouldn't let anybody in. They're like, you can't come down the street. I'm like, why? They said, there's a gas leak. I said, oh, I live on this street, though. And they said, where? I said, the brick house down there. And he said, that's where all the people are.
1: We were installing a well. We had to dig up one gas line at 4 different spots by shovel. My uncle used to work for a gas company, and he was blown up by a leaking gas line they were working on.
0: Here you go. Here's Mutter Jeff's summertime bucket list. Thankfully, wait a minute.
1: I go hiking in Utah and get lost.
0: Thankfully, insurance has taken care of my wind-damaged roof, so that's not on my list. Add on my deck, replace everything with composite. Have you seen one of those composite boards, my man?
1: They're expensive.
0: You get a piece of wood for like $11. That composite's like $28.
1: The commercials look all sweet, though, because you're like, you never have to stain or do anything. Mm-hmm. It just stays the way it is.
0: Yeah, it looks great.
1: I don't believe that either, but...
0: I got to fix the sprinklers. I found out Saturday there are only 2 of the 6 valves. Finally get rid of the brake squeak on my wife's Jeep. I've had the front tires off 7 times in 2 weeks. It's testing my sobriety. Yeah, even better. Fall off the wagon this summer, Jeff. That would be awesome. Well, if you know who to call if you fall off the wagon, if things push over the edge and you decide today's the day, you know the guy to call. You know who to talk to. That's me.
1: All right, here we go. Gavin on Facebook. Go walleye fishing with my mom for her birthday next month. Get stuff to make my late dad's homemade salsa. Make and freeze my own cheese. create a brand new barbecue sauce, and clean out my shed. Make it freeze your own cheese.
0: Is there anything sexier than the title cheesemaker?
1: No, God, no.
0: I'm just a hobbyist, but, you know, I'm a bit of a cheesemaker.
1: Yeah.
0: That's awesome. Oh, that the person who said that they marked their yard incorrectly and my dad and ex-husband got electrocuted. I was not responsible. I had to give her all the paperwork showing where, and they came and marked everything. She wasn't liable either, obviously. What? All right, what do you got for summertime bucket list? 888-545-5655. My bucket list involves getting 56 Buick Special, get it on the road, unload all of my junk trunks trucks to someone else, clean out three buildings full of yard sale stuff, finish my wife's pergola, train my dog to get me a beer, learn how to play my guitar better. All right, those are all pretty good. Junk pile, that's a good list.
1: This year, I'm pressure washing my deck and painting it, so I hopefully can avoid having to replace it the next few years. Next year, going to be redoing a fire pit, put in a moat to surround it.
0: A what?
1: A moat? How big of fires are you having, guy?
0: I don't want any other knights storming the castle.
1: Yeah.
0: Stay out. All right, 888-545-5655. We got to get the stupid people doing stupid things in just a couple of minutes, including we got a pervert in the ceiling at the gym, and we've got
1: this is so bad 80s sitcom.
0: I know. And then we've got a fella decides to do the right thing, get his grandfather an airline ticket so that he can go to a wedding. Grandpa got sick, couldn't fly, so the amount of hoops that this guy jumps through to try to get his money back, and he's been humiliated in front of all of us.
1: Aww.
0: We'll get to his story next.
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0: All right, 888-545-5655. Summertime bucket list. What do you got? Get it in. We'll make some room for it here in a couple of minutes. We had that guy, Bald and Bearded, texted back in. One of his things was he's going to experience the Indianapolis 500. And he had something in there about he was flying there in a helicopter. He says, I'm being flown to Indy with a group of guys to volunteer at the Indy 500. We will be helping celebrities that come and go in helicopters, making sure they exit the helicopter safely, and then helping them enter the helicopter safety. Basically, you're that guy in every movie that's like got his hand on the top of everybody's head. Yep. And you're like, get in. Don't stand up tall and get knocked off by the.
1: Do, do, do, do.
0: Yeah. Hey, that's pretty neat. You get, hey, do you have to wear a suit? You got to be all dressed up, maybe put some shades on?
1: I don't think you want a tie because it might get, like, you know, caught up in something.
0: No, no, no. You just clip it to your shirt.
1: Oh.
0: I mean, remember, you're dealing with celebrities. You can't dress like a rhubarb. You got to look good. Hey, make sure you get back to us after the weekend. Let us know who are the cool celebs and who are the jerks.
1: Good morning, fellas. My list isn't long or wild, but one thing I would love to accomplish would be able to meet some of the guys that I play Farming Simulator online with. I started streaming it 4 years ago on YouTube. We've met a good group of guys in doing so. We mostly live a few hours of each other. It'd be cool to meet up with some of them in a farm show or just a weekend. It's hard doing farming I do in real life, but maybe this will be the year, says Pleasant Farmer. So you are a farmer, and then you go home and you stream Farming Simulator games.
0: That dude is into it. I like those videos. They pop up on Reddit all the time. Yeah. It's, you know, people that have been gaming together for decades. They're like, I've been gaming with this guy for 30 years. We finally got together and we met up. I think those, hey, I love those videos. I think they're fantastic. All right, 888-545-5655.
13: They're out there. Stupid people doing stupid things, with the Jason Lee and Kluck Show.
0: Well, we got a pervert up in the ceiling. What was it? They did this in Porky's and they did it in the Breakfast Club, right? Seattle police had to go to the LA Fitness Center. They said it's in the Ballard neighborhood of Seattle. A man in his 50s had climbed into the ceiling of the gym and then had fallen about 15 feet to the floor below. Witnesses told police that the man entered both the men's and the women's bathrooms before disappearing into the ceiling. Someone else at the gym noticed he was in the ceiling when his foot broke through, and then the entire thing collapsed, and he fell through the ceiling onto the floor below, knocking himself unconscious.
1: I mean, imagine you're getting changed, and all of a sudden a large, unconscious man is laying next to you on the floor. Very exciting day.
0: When he came around, he was unaware that he had fallen. He was taken to a medical center, faces property destruction charges.
1: What were you going to do? Take a gander? Snap a few pics?
0: I'm just peeking.
1: Looking's free.
0: This guy did the right thing, and then he quickly screwed it up. 29-year-old grandson got his grandfather an airline ticket so that his grandfather could attend a wedding. The grandson then had to cancel the ticket after his grandfather was told he could no longer fly because of a cardiac event that he had suffered a couple of months before. So the grandson decided, hey, man, I should get a refund for this. He learned that the ticket was non-refundable unless the passenger for the ticket had died. Grandpa, obviously, although he has a weak heart, he's still, you know, alive and kicking. So he decided to download a life extinct form that he found online, filled it out with some fake details about his grandfather's death. He submitted the document to the airline, got his money back using the made-up details. He falsified a record number and forged a doctor's signature. Obviously, when they turned it in, the airline then begins to investigate. Didn't take long for them to figure out it was a fake document. So they took it to police, and police went and arrested the grandson.
1: Oh.
0: For fraud, because, well, what he's doing is fraudulent. So please, be careful, they're out there. Stupid people doing stupid things. We'll get some entertainment news in a minute.
1: Michael Jackson back on top of the box office. Kiefer Sutherland, we learned, has a band. We also learned he was going to tour. And we also learned that he doesn't sell a lot of tickets and will not be touring. It's a lot to take in, the whole story. Smashing Pumpkins are going on the road to celebrate 30 years of their double album. We have our celebrity honorary starter for the Indianapolis 500. Hey, I wonder if Baldwin Beard is going to be helping him in and out of a helicopter.
0: Celebrities.
1: Yeah. And the kid from Saltburn, not the tub water drinker, but the tub water maker, may have a new girlfriend.
0: It looks like the all-female Expendables movie has gotten the green light again. We also learned in the 6 o'clock hour that apparently you and I are the only ones who aren't watching Summer House. What is the ultimate way to watch the series finale of Summer House? Going to cost you a few bucks, but it's a pretty cool experience. And apparently Tom Cruise has his eye on a new lady. Unfortunately, this is our lady. Every man in America, every man that's listening to the show right now has had a crush on this woman. Mm-hmm. At some point in your life, you were in love with her.
1: You keep your weirdo hands off of her.
0: Those little tiny baby paws. Well, Tom Cruise is making a run at one of our women. We'll find out who it is when we get some entertainment news next.
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1: Over the weekend, the Michael Jackson biopic Michael reclaimed its position atop the box office. $26 million in its fourth weekend out. We talked about this thing screaming after Bohemian Rhapsody to try to take the number one spot for the most profitable biopic ever. This one now has $283 million here in North America, $703 million around the globe. Not too shabby. The Devil Wears Prada 2 is in second place after holding the top spot for 2 weeks, $18 million. A new release, Obsession, third place with $16 million. Mortal Kombat 2 in fourth place, only $13 million. And now Sheep Detective with Hugh Jackman and Animated Sheep, fifth place, $9 million. I was unaware until about 4:45 a.m. that Kiefer Sutherland, the actor, is also Kiefer Sutherland, the musician. I did not stumble across his music. I came across an announcement that he had made on Friday that he is canceling all of his U.S. performances. And I said, performances of what? And then I had further investigation, found out that he has a band. And the tour was called The Love Will Bring You Home 2026 Tour. I guess it will not. He said, "It's with great disappointment, I have to cancel the U.S. leg of my tour due to very low ticket sales." He said, "I don't think it is fair to the people who have bought tickets or the venues to play to half-empty houses." This was going to be his first tour, his first performances in the U.S. in 7 years. He's already completed international shows, Oslo, Stockholm, Vienna.
0: I mean, good for him for admitting that it's because of low ticket sales. Most artists, their ego is way too big to say, "We have to scrap everything because nobody wants to see it." It's a hard thing to admit out loud. So good for him.
1: Yeah, we decided that his band is sort of like that Luke Combsy, sort of like that.
0: Those are the artists they said that he's familiar with or like, right?
1: What does it cost to see a Kiefer Sutherland band? Like, what kind of rooms was he going to play?
0: Oh, the Kevin Costner's band is one of the similar artists. I was trying to remember who the other celebrity was.
1: Kiefer Sutherland has released 3 albums since 2016. He has a new one, a fourth album coming out in about 11 days. Canceling a tour to promote a new album is always a good sign. It's going to sell like hotcakes. Kiefer, by the way, faced legal troubles back in January after he was arrested for making felony criminal threats to a rideshare driver. I think with you, where you hit a certain echelon of fame and you're like, "I can do whatever I want. Mm-hmm. Look at me. I'm a music man now." And the explanation always starts the same. "I've been a lifelong music fan. It was a big part of my family life growing up and music all around and my upbringing."
0: Yeah, I watched Billy Bob Thornton be a dick to an interviewer last week on the internet because, you know, they said, "So, you know, your first, you know, this music hobby you've got going on." And then he wanted to explain that it wasn't a hobby, that he's a real musician. I'm a real boy and not an actor.
1: They always act like I need to accept them as a musician, and I don't have to.
0: Mm-mm.
1: Like, you came to me first as an actor. That's what you're going to be. Be famous for one thing. That's all right. It's like all the NBA guys who also rap. Like, no, Shaq.
0: Don't get upset when I don't. If I don't take your music career seriously, because I don't. I don't care if it's Steven Seagal or Kevin Costner or Billy Bob Thornton. I'm not taking your music career seriously. To me, it's just a silly thing that you get to do. Throw money. It's, to me, it seems like a money pit that you don't know what else to do with it. So let's get some people that really know how to play and surround myself with them. And I might look pretty good.
1: Yeah, I mean, they're probably,
0: and there's always going to be a draw because you're a celebrity. So you could go play every winery and farmer's market anywhere you want, and people are going to go because you're a celebrity in a small town. There's always places for you to play.
1: $40, that going to get you the seat to see Kiefer?
0: God, I'm not paying that. No way.
1: What would you pay?
0: I'm not paying anything to go see Kiefer Sutherland? No.
1: Hey, what if you go and it's like the most amazing performance? Like, it drops you to your knees. You're like, God.
0: You're like, that guy really said all the things I wish I could say.
1: Yeah, my first celebrity band was 30-odd foot of grunts with Russell Crowe, but now these guys have really lit it up.
0: Mm-hmm.
1: And for some reason,
0: yeah, but they do get so offended when you don't take it seriously, and I'm not going to take it seriously.
1: For some reason, I give Keanu a pass because he's just a bass player. Like, it's fine. He's not a real musician, he's a bass player.
0: It's Keanu, though, too.
1: Yeah.
0: You know?
1: Like, he's not there singing songwriting. He's like, I'm just a bass player. The kid from Saltburn, not the one that drank a tub water and had his way with the grave, but it was the guy who was buried in the grave he was having his way with, and the tub water he drank. Jacob Elordi, he's the really, really handsome kid. He and Kendall Jenner were photographed in Hawaii, and every article keeps saying, intensifying romance speculation. Yeah, if you're single and insanely beautiful, and you're single and insanely beautiful, and you go away for a while, I think it's safe to say you don't need to speculate. That's what's happening. It's not a business trip.
0: Yeah.
1: Canoodling at a private resort. I guess they first met at Coachella, and things have been hot and heavy ever since. They were also making out and, quote, all over each other at Justin Bieber's after party from Coachella. The guy who looks at him making out is like, I don't know, man. I need some more hard evidence. I got to wait for their hard launch on Facebook. She used to date Devin Booker from the Suns and Bad Bunny at one point. Not at the same time. And we have an Oscar-winning actor, Indianapolis native Brendan Fraser, will be waving the green flag as the honorary starter for the upcoming Indianapolis 500. We found out we may have a texter who could be squiring him to and from a helipad.
0: Yeah, we'll have boots on the ground this weekend.
1: Yeah.
0: Handling celebrities at the Indianapolis 500. Bald and bearded. He's got us covered, man.
1: We learned that Brendan Fraser...
0: He's like, man, I can't tell you those secrets.
1: I don't think there's any, like, attorney-client privilege when it comes to helicopter guys. Is there?
0: Requires an NDA anymore.
1: Like, don't you say a word about who came in and out of this helicopter.
0: My
1: friends will think it's cool.
0: Or how they behaved or how they treated you. That's all part of the NDA. What's your opinion? I don't have one. Otherwise, they're going to come after me financially.
1: Like, yeah, he really loved the helicopter ride. He wanted to, like, do barrel rolls and stuff. And I was like, we can't do that. It's a helicopter. But we did find out that Brendan Fraser born in Indy. His parents are Canadian, so he has dual citizenship. They were traveling salespeople. They lived all over the country. We also found out his uncle was the lone Canadian gold medalist, Olympic medal winner of any kind in the 1958, I think, Olympics. He was a marksman. Ronda Rousey dominated Gina Carano in just 17 seconds on Saturday night. So pissed that I stayed up. Even more upset that I put money on the fight lasting longer than a round. The 39-year-old Rousey immediately took down Carano, secured an armbar at 12:05. I forgot. That was the first time in a long time I've sat down and watched an extended evening of MMA, and I forgot how long they draw things out.
0: They go on forever.
1: Forever!
0: Yeah.
1: Gina Carano had lost 100 pounds to make the 145-pound limit after not fighting since 2009. And Ronda Rousey immediately afterwards announced she's retired for good this time, and she's going to have some more babies. Drake shattered a bunch of Spotify records. I'm not getting into the minutia of this. He released 3 albums at once on Friday at midnight. And
0: who did?
1: Drake? Yeah. I don't know. I hear his music, and I don't hear anything. It may as well be a dog whistle to me. It's not for me, but I'm just like, I don't know. Even that Hotline Bling, that massive hit he had, I'm like, that's fine. I don't know.
0: Yeah, he had one song that my kids were really into, and I didn't hear it. I didn't get it. So this is it? This is the guy that everybody's making such a big deal out of? They're like, yeah.
1: It's too Loverboy-ish, like soft, I think, as the kids would call it. But the Smashing Pumpkins stepping in for us old heads, making us feel very old. 30 years of Melancholy and the Infinite Sadness tour. It's called Rats in a Cage, the tour. 27 dates. They're going to be playing all over coast to coast. It'll start September 30th in Columbus and go all the way till the middle of November. Hey, he's going to hang it up, have everybody home for Thanksgiving. That's nice. Pre-sale tickets happen tomorrow for, I guess, what, City Card members. Then Live Nation All Access has a next day pre-sale. Then the general population, it goes on sale on Thursday. But yeah, 30, it'll actually be 31 years since the release of Melancholy and the Infinite Sadness.
0: Yeah.
1: And it's two sets. The first set, they're going to play the entire double disc in its entirety.
0: I have a problem with that because there's some real clunkers on that record. I know we hold that record in high regard, but there's so much there.
1: That was one of the first double albums I got my hands on as a kid.
0: What are you talking, like 22 songs?
1: Yeah.
0: And there's some clunkers in there, man. There's some real downers.
1: Okay, so the entire album, if you play both CDs, is 128 minutes long. So that first set they're going to play at the night is over 2 hours. Mm-hmm. Then they're going to take a break and come back and play a bunch of hits and rarities and B-sides and other stuff.
0: I mean, you're getting your money's worth. That's awesome.
1: Yeah, sure is. but from a couple of older guys, you're like, boy, that's a long evening. But, man, I'm trying to think, are there a couple of other, there are a handful of songs I remember listening to and thinking, is this part of the last song, or is this his own thing? You gotta look at the disc man and be like, oh no, that's a new track.
0: Yeah, I mean, you know, you're talking about Tonight, Zero, Bullet with Butterfly Wings.
1: 1979.
0: Yeah, an Ode to No One. Oh, Where the Boys Fear to Tread. Hey, that was a great song. I like that song. Yeah, 1979's on there. Yeah, that's, man, it's more than 14 songs. It's 28 songs.
1: What if you're a Pumpkins diehard?
0: Mm-hmm. We've talked about this on again, off again. The all-female Expendables movie appears to be back on. They're calling it the Expendables.
1: Hi-o.
0: It almost seems like they had a great name for the movie and they're working around it.
1: Yep.
0: The movie will be an origin story set in the late 1990s during the height of Y2K tension. We'll introduce a new generation of elite female operatives in a stylized, action-driven cinematic event designed to expand the franchise. Okay. Now, by the way, they first started talking about it back in 2014.
1: Do we have a cast list?
0: They've got nobody attached to it yet.
1: I mean, obviously, Linda Hamilton would be one that comes to mind. Sigourney Weaver.
0: Apparently, we are the only two people that aren't watching Summer House. When we brought this up earlier, everybody was chiming in on it. But Summer House fans can watch the season's final episode in the Summer House. The rental company who manages the property featured on the Bravo show is allowing viewers to bid to rent the house for one night only. And you can have your own private watch party for the season finale. Oh, and the reunion episodes. The company is offering bids for the final four episodes of season 10, including tomorrow night's finale. And then you can get in for the three reunion episodes that will air on May 6th, June 2nd, and June 9th. Each experience offers VIP add-ons, including catering, cocktail service, transportation, and branded decor. It does say bidding price includes a fridge fully stocked with Loverboy, the canned cocktail brand owned by Summer House star Kyle Cook, who I think we found out earlier, his wife is sleeping with someone else in the Summer House.
1: Yep.
0: Very complex web they've woven there.
1: Uber Geek Gabe does say that they have a super dope hot tub at that place, but nobody's in it. It whirlpools like a tornado.
0: Okay, that's pretty fun.
1: Oh, man, this morning sucks, you guys. I was looking forward to hearing your weekend stories, all the fun shenanigans from the wedding. Instead, I had a seizure and had to sleep through the whole show. Hope you guys had a great day. Hear you tomorrow, says Drumlove.
0: Oh, no. A what?
1: A seizure.
0: Well, Drumlove, we apologize, but you probably missed the show that's going to get us the National Broadcasting Award this year.
1: Oh, yeah.
0: You missed a great show. Tom Cruise has got himself Maybe. Rumor is a new lady. Perhaps you are familiar with her. It is Pamela Anderson. A source spilled to the Daily Mail that the actress is open to romance again after a few busy years. Buzz around the pair began when Tom Cruise allegedly was so impressed by Anderson's performance in The Last Showgirl that he gave her a ring. The movie got people to see Pam in a different light, including Tom, says an insider. They've been in touch ever since.
1: Come on, man. Stay away from Pam.
0: Another source went further and said that there was definitely a spark between the two stars, noting that people have noticed it and mentioned it to Tom.
1: Do you remember what happened to Katie Holmes after he got his hands on her? She disappeared. Hasn't worked since.
0: Yeah, we haven't talked about her for years. Pam Anderson's recent boyfriend, Liam Neeson, when the pair had a short-lived relationship while they were promoting the Naked Gun movie that we heard was real romance, and then it was just a publicity stunt to get people to talk about the movie, and then she went back again and said, no, it was legitimate, it was a real romance. So if this thing happens, expect your news feed to be filled up with pictures of Tom Cruise and Pam Anderson. So there you go. There's your entertainment news for a Monday. Let's wrap this thing up. 888-545-5655.
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0: Well, what do we learn here today? We see these stories every once in a while where someone is trying to smuggle a wild animal out of some country where it's illegal to do so. Now we understand why. A Colombian couple has been arrested after they tried to smuggle three monkeys. They stuffed the monkeys in their underwear and tried to smuggle them into the Dominican Republic. Sadly, one of the monkeys smothered and died. A baby howler monkey. But these monkeys are worth over $1.4 million on the global market. Now it makes a little more sense.
1: Well, Drumlove does say, I do believe I missed a great show. Better than chewing on the bottom of the inside of your right lip and biting the left side of your tongue all morning.
0: That sounds awful. Man, you're better though, right?
1: I mean, it sounds like it. He's texting.
0: Right?
1: Yeah.
0: We met a woman who got a phone call at work one day, and her entire life got turned upside down when she found out her husband, Jeff Walton, was really a guy named Ronald Stan, who was presumed dead back in 1998. That's got to be weird because everything he's told you about his previous life has been a lie. But he's still the same guy.
1: And you've also built a life together since.
0: Yeah. More doctors are using maggots on their patients. They say the maggots only eat dead tissue, secreting digestive enzymes that dissolve flesh without touching the healthy cells. The oddest part of the story is when they make a note that insurance does not cover the maggots. But insurance will cover the standard enzyme-based wound treatments that are way more expensive than maggots. Great, ask me anything. You could look it up on your own time over the weekend. It went viral. A guy who won millions of dollars in the lottery 11 years ago and hasn't told his family. So anytime that he gets something new and cool, he has to figure out a way to pass it off. Like, what'd he say? He bought a great antique record player and he had to tell his family. He's like, oh, I got it in an estate sale.
1: They didn't even know what they had.
0: Right.
1: That's too much of a dance for me. I would just have to disappear.
0: He said his biggest treasure was his $4,000 mattress. And that sounds like a treasure. I don't know what a $4,000 mattress sounds like, but wonderful. American foods the rest of the world think are terrible until they get their taste. When I lived in Ireland, people would ask me all the time, do you really eat pumpkin pie? They thought it sounded awful, but it became their favorite dessert by far. Meatloaf. Boiled peanuts. This guy's absolutely lying. Boiled peanuts are absolutely delicious when made right. And somebody that was an American that was living in the UK. Classic peanut butter and jelly. Everyone thought it was disgusting until they had it. It's phenomenal. We learned this morning that you could take a rotisserie chicken as a carry-on on an airplane, but you can't bring the gravy to go along with it.
1: So dry.
0: So funny, man. But if you want to get all the other passengers on board, hey, sit down, pull out your tray table, and plop down a Costco rotisserie chicken. You think the smell of that Burger King that guy brought on the plane drives the people wild?
1: Yeah. Can I get a piece of the skin? Just a little piece of the skin.
0: Just give me that one crispy part.
2: Yeah.
0: You know, give me that piece of skin that goes around the wing. That's the best part. And more people now are sharing their financial information with ChatGPT. On Friday, they announced that select users would now be able to connect their accounts to more than 12,000 financial institutions. We're old and paranoid, and we think that all sounds like a terrible idea. Good job on the summertime bucket list today, everyone. Hang on to those so we can right the wrongs after Labor Day. We'll talk again tomorrow. Have a great day. We'll see you.
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the Pretty Reckless when I wake up on 98 and on the Bear. Good chance when you woke up this morning, you saw that the Smashing Pumpkins going to be on the road this October, Gainbridge Fieldhouse. Big Ticket Thursday's coming, where you can win yours.

Hey, Big Voice Guy here. I love this time of year for two reasons. Pounding glizzies at Parkview Field and some other reasons. This is 98.9 The Bear.

0: Judas Priest on 98 and on the Bear. Heather Rooney, what'd you get yourself into this weekend? Finally able to watch Apex. Yeah, I kept seeing these Apex videos all over social media. I'm like, what is this about? I finally watched it. I feel you, Ben, because sometimes when you're driving on the interstate, you've got until the end of this song to get out of the left lane.
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0: under fire. Maria Brink, villainous saw 98.9 The Bear. Might be the villain for you in your fantasy football, whether you picked him as a quarterback or not. Are you picking him this year? Steelers bringing back quarterback Aaron Rodgers for the upcoming season, which he will begin his 22nd NFL season. Signed a one-year deal with the team, $25 million, 22 of which is guaranteed. The man's going to be 43 come December. Is he going to be able to pull off one more season or not?
1: Listener of the day. This ain't just a shout-out anymore.
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Heather Rooney reminding you that you can get through this week, because at the end of it, hopefully for you, it's a 3-day weekend.

0: See, they're on 98.9 The Bear. What triggers your anxiety? Apparently there's been a breakthrough in understanding what actually causes it. So there's some, you know, smart folks, some scientists that have found folks with anxiety disorders have lower levels of choline. Apparently it's a nutrient that's needed for healthy brain function. So it's not having to read out loud in elementary school. That's when mine started, you know, counting the kids ahead of me to figure out what paragraph I would have to read, and I would pre-read it, not paying attention to anybody else and praying that there wasn't a pop quiz. But I'm a
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0: Shine down on 98 on the Bear. They were at Sonic Temple this weekend. Were you? A lot of folks were, based off of social media posts. Looks like everyone had a fantastic time, which Chris Daughtry even joining Shinedown for Monsters Friday night at Sonic Temple. One of these years, I'll make it there. It always looks like a great idea until I realize I don't like big crowds.
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0: You ever realize just how bad you were feeling when you started to feel good again? Hey, it's Heather Rooney with 98.9 on the Bear. 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

0: voices in my head keep on telling me I'm cursed. 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

0: Nutty's a new one. Lenny Kravitz on 98 and on the Bear for the soundtrack of Austin Powers, The Spy Who Shagged Me, which, yeah, Lenny's version, by the way, of American Woman. A little bit slower than the original that was done by the Guess Who.
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0: 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You know how sometimes you'll run across somebody who thinks rock music is scary? Like, I don't know how you can listen to that, especially around your kids. Oh my gosh. Well, just know not everybody feels that way, including Disney. Yeah, so the Rockin' California Screamin' Ride at Disney California Adventure, they had their Rockin' Both Park campaigns in the early 2000s and used that song around the world.
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0: Hey, it's Heather Rooney with 99 The Bear. We made it. The sun is out, the windows are down, and you are probably already planning your weekends around the nicer weather. 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

Deftones on 98 and on the Bear. Monkey from Korn was talking about how Fieldy has been on hiatus from the band since 2021. And in that interview, kind of a great reminder for everyone that your mental health is important. I mean, May is Mental Health Awareness Month. So remember, do whatever makes you happy.

0: Filter on 98 on the Bear, Heather Rooney. So you want to know what's really scary? How well AI videos can be. And how so many don't realize something is fake. Came across an Instagram page that was, you know, very obviously AI-generated photos and videos. And this thing has over 758,000 followers. Like, I love reading the comments on his post because folks are just arguing in the comments if it's real or fake. And that's the world we live in tonight. Not only not being able to decipher if it's real or fake, but somebody can create a fake person, get social engagement off said fake profile just on people arguing. Like, that person's probably living in a million-dollar home right now, laughing at the rest of us, working hard to pay our bills.
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from Seven Dust called Unbreakable on 98.9 The Bear. Something to look forward to later on this week. 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

0: Ice Nine Kills and McKenna Grayson, 98.9 The Bear, Heather Rooney. So let's go to the land of make-believe. But here's hoping it, you know, happens to you one day, because if you won the lottery, who's the first person you would tell? Apparently, now I don't know if this is true or not, but it's on Reddit, in a thread, where a guy revealed that he won millions in the lottery 11 years ago, but he never told his family. So he spent the past 11 years just living as though he were still broke. And honestly, genius. Genius idea. But he says the most treasured purchase he made was a $4,000 mattress. I bet you sleep real good at night. Not only with that mattress, but knowing you still have millions.
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0: 3 days grace on 98 and on the Bear. Heather Rooney, you can join the conversation. What's the craziest thing you've done to try and impress a chick? There's a guy on TikTok who shared about how he's trying to impress this girl that he's been seeing for 2 months. And during this time, he's been renting the same car because he doesn't have one of his own. And he doesn't want her to know he doesn't have a car. But apparently, she wants to go out on a date, and this car is not available for him to rent. He's like, help me out, Internet. What should I do? How about just telling the truth, right? Like, honesty always wins. Because if it was the car that she liked best about you, go ahead and cut your losses.
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8: Hey, it's Heather Rooney with 99 The Bear. We made it. The sun is out, the windows are down, and you are probably already planning your weekends around the nicer weather. 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
1: 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You are today's Listener of the Day. Which, Keith, you share that you love spending time with the wifey, three kiddos, and your friends around the fire. 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

0: Burns, Down and Look Out for Me on 98.9 The Bear. Heather Rooney, if you were planning to do some activities outdoors, like mowing the grass, if you put it off this weekend, yeah, you're likely going to have to be putting it off until towards the end of the week. So here's hoping you get a nice, powerful lawnmower to get it taken care of. Thanks, Mother Nature. I didn't want to do it anyway. Have yourself a great afternoon. Drew's next. We'll chat tomorrow.
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you do what they told ya. Now you do what they told ya. 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Now you do what they told ya.

New Bear Rock from the Pretty Reckless. 98.9 The Bear. Good Monday, man. How you doing? How'd your weekend go? Are you concerned about, I don't know, potential tornadoes as I look out my back window and see some clouds making some oddly circle pit motions? I don't know if I'm going to die or not, but I'm trying to look around the window. I have a very narrow window in my studio, but things are moving. That's not an official, like, weather forecast or anything, because I'm not a weather guy. I'm just saying what I'm seeing, all right? 260-484-2327. Text me up. Get out on social media. Drew Cage across all of those things if you like. 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

0: Motley Crue, 98.9, The Bear. Just announced earlier today, man, going to be a big old show happening down in Indy with the Smashing Pumpkins. Smashing Pumpkins playing the Rage in a Cage tour. It's going to be like a celebration of melancholy and the infinite sadness, and then a whole other set of songs from all their other albums as well. So you're kind of getting like two different sets from Smashing Pumpkins all in one night. Tickets for that show go on sale this Thursday at 10 a.m., but it just so happens Thursdays around here are Big Ticket Thursday, so we'll have your hookup into that show every single hour, 10 a.m., 11 a.m., noon, 1, 2, 3, 4, 5, and 6. Smashing Pumpkins down in Indy at Gainbridge on Tuesday, October 20th. That's going to be a good time, man. We'll have your hookups all Thursday. 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

So, ladies and Papa Roach, 98.9 The Bear. Now, I want to preface this. I'm not saying that you should ever drive while intoxicated on any substance. I'm not saying that at all, okay? What I am saying is I don't necessarily believe that police need to be given more money in order to test for certain substances in drivers. Now, I'm saying that not because I think you should be able to do things and drive. I'm saying that because sometimes, it's probably not necessary. You as a police officer should probably be able to tell when somebody is on a certain type of drug. I will explain what new tests for drugs are coming your way and why police officers should probably be able to figure it out on their own. About 15 minutes disturbed. Weird. It's not eating a bear.

0: New Bear Rock from The Warning, 98.9 The Bear. Here's something that I don't necessarily think needs to exist, all right? Don't do drugs and drive, but at the same time, do we need this? The world's first breathalyzer specifically designed to detect laughing gas is being tested out by police. Cops have cited driving while under the influence of nitrous oxide as a, quote, emerging threat. And if the tests end up being successful, these devices could use to officially charge people with DWIs and all those kind of things, which, you know, I understand. Don't do drugs and drive. I get it. I get it. But this does seem a little bit much to me, man. Look, if as a cop, you ever pull somebody over and they, in that very serious situation, cannot stop giggling at you, you don't really need a test, man. They're probably on the gas. Either that or your fly is down, which is equally funny in the situation. You can't hold that one against me.
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14: 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Hey, it's Heather Rooney with 98.9 The Bear. 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
1: 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He's trying to get us to call him DC around the office, but it's not taking off. It's Drew Cage. Afternoons on the Bear.

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is Drew Cage across all of those things. Just announced going to be playing down in Indy on October 20th. We got a big ticket Thursday hook up this Thursday. Get you down to see the Smashing Pumpkins. 1979, 98 in the Bear. That's a lot of numbers.

0: Seether, 98.9, The Bear, my dudes. 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
8: Hey, it's Heather Rooney with 99 The Bear. We made it. The sun is out, the windows are down, and you are probably already planning your weekends around the nicer weather. Which, if you're out and about this spring, don't be surprised if you see Phil Truitt himself out there as well. 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Seriously, love the guy. 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
1: It is the 420-ish Mind Blower, brought to you by 20 Past 4 and more. Step inside, explore the more today on Clinton Broadway in the location out in Time Corners off of West Jefferson. Just some odd things, weird thoughts, and strange ideas I have in my head that I want to share with you, so you have to sit and deal with this conundrum just like I do. As a fat guy, and mind you, a lot of my thoughts are, you know, dedicated by my fatness, this is something I've been thinking about for quite some time. If I put frosting on a muffin, is it a cupcake?

Hey, Big Voice Guy here. I love this time of year for two reasons. Pounding glizzies at Parkview Field and some other reasons. This is 98.9

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1: Can't drown them away, can't sleep, can't think, can't find an escape from these dark, dark thoughts in my mind. 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

0: Funeral Portrait, 98.9 of the Bear. This is something that is kind of freaky to me. This weirds me out. A new poll asked, do you lock the bathroom door? To which 35% of Americans said that they always lock the bathroom door. 32% of Americans said that they'll lock it if they have guests over, both of which are respectable. Then there's these sons of bitches. 21% of Americans said that they never lock the bathroom door, even if guests are over. What? I live by myself. I live by myself with two cats, and I will lock the door when I'm home alone because my cats are some nosy bitches, and I don't want them seeing me in my most vulnerable moments, all right? I cannot imagine being one of these 21% of people who don't lock the door when you're having to poop. What if somebody comes in? What if somebody is worried about you because of all the sounds you're making? What if your cat sneaks in there and stares at you while you poop like you stare at it while it poops? You don't stare at your cat when it poops? All right, me and my cat have a weird relationship. 260-484-2327. Text me up or get out on the Facebook page, man. Do you lock the bathroom door all the time? Sometimes? Never? What kind of level of psychopath are you? I want to know.
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0: man.
1: New Bear Rock from Pierce the Veil, 98.9 The Bear. Happy Monday to you, man. My name is Drew Cage. How are we feeling? 260-484-2327. Drew Cage on the socials. Go ahead, hit me up with whatever you got. I'm down for it. You can find me on TikTok as well, man. Drew Cage Talks, T-O-K-S. If you want to, go ahead. It's TikTok. It's fun. It's raw. It's what all the kids are doing. And me, as a 44-year-old man, does not seem out of place at all. Not at all. It's not weird or cringe at all. Or maybe a little bit. System of a Down. 98 and a Bear.

New Bear Rock from Evanescence called Who Will You Follow, 98.9 The Bear. They're going to be down in Indy this summer. Justin Al is also going to be down in Indy, not this summer, but this fall. Smashing Pumpkins going to be down there doing a retrospective kind of show. They're doing a full set of like Melancholy and Infinite Sadness songs to kind of celebrate, I think, the 30th anniversary of that album, which pisses me off. And followed by a secondary set of all like hits from their other albums, because they have a bunch, dude. If you ever try to deep dive through Smashing Pumpkins' entire discography, they got a lot of stuff. But tickets for that show go on sale this Thursday at 10 a.m. Also Thursday, we have what we call Big Ticket Thursday. We'll give you tickets into that show for free every freaking hour. 10 a.m., 11 a.m., noon, 1, 2, 3, 4, 5, and 6. You be around, you get tickets into that show for $0. Or you go buy them, whatever you want to do, but that seems like a good time. I might actually buy tickets into that. Limp Bizkit, it's 98 Another Bear.

New Bear Rock from Sleep Theory, 98.9 The Bear. Do you know any lifelong drunks? Just some people, like, you know what I'm talking about. Like, we all know that guy. The dude's been 70 years old for the last 30-something years. He's been drinking every single day, and he loves nothing more than just sitting outside telling stories about how it used to be back in the day while you sit there and wonder, how does this man still have a working liver? Well, things are about to get a little bit rough for that guy. Some bad news. One of America's most historic beers is going away. See if your alcoholic friend is going to be affected. I'll tell you about it next. Pearl Jam. 98.

0: 30 Seconds to Mars, 98.9 The Bear. Pour one out for a fallen friend, my dudes. Pabst is ending production of Schlitz beer. I know, I said the same thing that you're saying. They still make Schlitz beer? Yes, apparently they still make Schlitz beer, at least up until today. Started in 1849 as a Milwaukee Tavern brewery, was bought by Pabst in 1999, kept going up until like today. So, like I said, pour one out and be sad for all the Schlitz drinkers still out there, because apparently there's a couple, not enough to keep it going, but a couple. To be fair, though, most Schlitz drinkers kind of tend to live on down by the river, so maybe just fill the bottles up with dirty river water and no one will be able to really tell the difference. At least not from things like look or smell or taste. All going to be virtually identical.
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0: 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It's when Drew plays something new.
1: Indeed, something new, and you tell me whether it's good or whether it's bad, like we always do. 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Text the word good or the word bad to 260-484-2327. We'll see how it goes. This one tonight and probably tomorrow's are going to be ones that I have played on this radio station before. I've saved them for Bare Metal. 10 until midnight, Saturday night. Shameless plug for my own stuff. Tonight, new stuff for Motionless in White featuring Corey Taylor of Slipknot. The song's called Playing God. Like always, give it a listen. Send in a text, good or bad, 260-484-2327. Tell me what you think about it, man. 6 o'clock news, 98 on the Bear.

0: Berg.
1: So angry, man. There it is. 6 o'clock news tonight. New Motionless in White featuring Corey Taylor. Song's called Playing God. What'd you think about it? Was it good? Was it bad? Too heavy? Not heavy enough? Want to get money to keep it on bare metal? That's up to you, man. That's all up to you. Take out your cell phone. Text the word good or the word bad to 260-484-2327. We'll tally them up. We will see how it goes, man. Give you about 11 minutes to get your votes in. Good or bad? 260-484-2327. It's neck and neck right now. I'm not going to lie. I don't know how it's going to go. We'll find out. Audio Slave. It's 98 and the Bear.

0: New Bear Rock from Sublime, 98.9 The Bear, song that survived the 6 o'clock news a while back. What happened to tonight's Motionless in White featuring Corey Taylor, song called Playing God. Want to see what you thought about it, and you thought it was, all right, 71.4%. So 71%, it's an all right, it's all right. 50s is not great, 60s is, 70s is all right. Not a big banger, not a big winner, but that's okay. I understand it's kind of abrasive, kind of heavy, kind of stuff like that. But if you like that kind of stuff, be around Saturday nights 10 until midnight. Shameless plug for my own stuff, Bear Metal, okay? All right, but it does get the win tonight. They're going to have a new album coming out here in the very near future. Going to feature also a Sunglasses at Night cover from Corey Hart. That'll be interesting. See how that goes when it comes out. But thumbs up tonight for Motionless in White and Corey Taylor. We'll do it again tomorrow. I'll play you new stuff. You tell me if it's good or if it's bad. It's 6 o'clock news. It's 98 and the Bear.
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1: Today's Listener of the Day is a man named Keith Hartman from Silver Lake. He listens to the Bear all day, he says, at home, on the road, and even when he's at work, man. If he's not doing that, he spends some time with his wife and his three kids, who he did not name. Did not name them at all. Nope. Just wife and kids, which is fine. They know who they are, I assume. It's fine. Congratulations, Keith Hartman from Silver Lake. I'm sure your wife and kids will not be upset that you didn't mention their name at all on the radio. It's fine. It's all about you today, man, because you're Listener of the Day. 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Talk about your stuff. Make sure you mention your wife and kids just in case. Just in case. Talk about you all day and play bands you like a skillet. 98 on the Bear.

0: New Bear Rock from Ice Nine Kills, 98.9 The Bear, wrapping it up for me. I'm going to take off about here. Thankfully, wherever I am right now, wait, I know where I am right now. Where I am right now, that's the proper word, not wherever I am. I know. It's not raining, so I can go outside. And I didn't wear a black shirt today, so it's not going to be like a full-on wet t-shirt contest looking through my Ninja Turtles shirt. Did I mention I'm a 44-year-old man wearing a Teenage Mutant Ninja Turtles shirt to my full-time job? I made some questionable life choices. Don't judge me. Anyway, I'm out. You guys have yourself a good night, whatever it is that you're doing. Be safe, be careful, have fun, and most importantly, my friends, please, try not to die.
1: 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It ain't just a shout-out anymore.
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2: 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We will also pay tribute to Chris Cornell. Welcome aboard.

0: Thank you for joining me for this Monday edition of Hard Drive XL. I'm Lou Brutus. Amy Lee of Evanescence is going to be here as my featured artist. I will also get to chat with Autumn Kings. The rest of the show, all of our features geared towards remembering the life of the late, great Chris Cornell, who took his life on this day in 2017. Special editions of The Rant, Poetry Corner, It Came From the Web. Screen Time is going to be filled with some really amazing documentaries on the life of Chris Cornell and the Seattle music scene. This is always one of the saddest days in the calendar for me, but you and I are going to make the best of it because that's what you do in life.
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0: Hard Drive XL, tonight remembering Chris Cornell on the anniversary of his death. Audio Slave, Temple of the Dog and Soundgarden. I'm Lou Brutus, along with countless others. I first learned of Chris's suicide whilst I was in Columbus, Ohio, waiting to see Soundgarden at the Sonic Temple Rock on the Range Festival. When Chris took his own life, it was in his hotel room following Soundgarden's show in Detroit. They were coming from there to Columbus to be one of the headliners. And even though the festival carried on in the wake of Chris's death, it was like all of the air was taken out of the concert area and the stadium. And whilst everybody did their best to have a good time, all of us, tens of thousands of us, were just in shock. It turned out to be one of the saddest things I have ever been a part of in my life. God bless you, Chris.
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2: As we continue to mark the anniversary of the death of Chris Cornell, Screen Time is presenting some really amazing music documentaries that touch on his life, including Hype. 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Soundgarden, Nirvana, Pearl Jam, Melvins, Screaming Trees, Soundgarden's manager, Susan Silver. 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